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0: Hello, and welcome to another exciting edition of Bounce with me on WYSO in Nova Phonic. 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

0: DJ Lady Bounce, and this is Bounce with me on WYSO and Novaphonic. 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A new one from Tino, produced by Montana, called People 2. 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

0: See, baby, I don't. It's DJ Lady Bounce, and this is Bounce with me on WYSO and Novaphonic, the funk guy taking us into this break with you, also known as Tonight, So Easy by Olivia Dean. Lisa Loeb in Nine Stories, Stay. Isaiah Falls and Alex Isley, Just a Dream. Leon Thomas with Mommy Use, Hillary, How Does It Feel? And James Brown, the godfather of soul, kicked off this block for us with I Feel Good. 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

DJ Lady Bounce, and this is Bounce with me and WYSO and Noaphonic, the Womack sisters, taking us into break with Chauffeur, Lucky Day, Nowhere Fast, Tiana Major 9 and Keon Harold with Energy, Leah the Leox, IFY, Joyce Rice, Break Me In, and Siku kicked off this block for us with Catching Bodies. It's DJ Lady Bounce. Keep bouncing.

0: It's DJ Lady Bounce, and this is Bounce with me on WYSO and Novaphonic. A new one from Wyclef and Rap City taking us into this break with 1994 Boom Bap, Nina Sky. Yeah, that Nina Sky. I'm Hot, Gideon and Teddy Swims, Keeper, Tori Kelly, Hurt So Good, October London, Silent Treatment, and Don Richard and Duran Bernard kicked off this block for us with Baby Can We. It's DJ Lady Bounce. Keep bouncing.
1: Get ready.

It's DJ Lady Bounce, and unfortunately, it is time for me to bounce out of here for tonight. Zapp and Roger, I Can Make You Dance, taking us on out the door. Gorillaz and De La Soul, Feel Good Inc. Justin Bieber and Ludacris, Baby. Alicia Keys, Jimmy Cozier, and Carl Thomas, Mr. Man. And Nas and DJ Premier kicked off this last and final block for us with Get Ready. 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It's DJ Lady Bounce. Until next week, keep bouncing.

0: Ladies and gentlemen, this is Caribbean Colors. You know what it is, you know what it is. This is WYSO 91.3 here in Yellow Springs. This is how we do it. Lookins, brother Lookins, how you doing, man?
1: I'm doing great and experiencing the vibes.
0: This is a new vibe. This is completely a new vibe, you know. And today we actually going with the most maybe vibous rhythms in the Caribbean. And actually, I'm talking about, you know, this rhythm, dancehall that we're about to discover today. And, you know, ladies and gentlemen, so stay tuned because it's going to be, you know, awesome. An awesome night today. So stay tuned with us. And this is how we do it every Thursday from 10 to midnight. So wherever you at, you know, following us on Facebook and Instagram, thank you for following us. And thank you for being here too. And make sure that you share that to all your friends, you know, and families. Tell them that we are live tonight, right, Lookins?
1: Yeah, we are live.
0: Let's go. And we are here tonight for, you know, the energy, the attitude, and this is definitely the straight vibes. So if you're locked in and, you know, locked into Caribbean Colors, you're live. Know that you're live on WYSO 91.3
1: FM. 91.3.
0: Yes, sir. Yes, sir. Yes, sir.
1: Yeah.
0: And, you know, we're going to dive deeper today, you know, and then dancehall and talk about all those, you know, all the rhythm. And, you know, actually, Lookins, we're going in Jamaica.
1: Jamaica,
0: you know,
1: Jack Chicken,
0: and we've been in Jamaica before, right? We've been in Jamaica for, you know, I don't remember, but we had a Jamaica
1: 3 months ago.
0: Yeah,
1: months ago, we've been here. Yeah,
0: no, definitely.
1: Yeah, yeah.
0: So, whether you're in your car at home, you know, you outside, or you know, wherever you at, or you're probably listening to this show on demand on WYSO.org. So, you know, just so that this is not sit down music, this is something that, you know, you have to stand up and stay, you know, start dancing and jumping, you know.
1: This isn't about on the music, it's just alive.
0: It is.
1: You're living.
0: It is an experience, for sure.
1: Experience.
0: Yeah. Alright, ladies and gentlemen, without further ado, let's just drop our very, very first song from tonight. And, you know, as we are discovering, you know, all
1: like
0: the...
1: go-go?
0: Yeah, we have a go-go.
1: Go-go.
0: Yeah, that's our very first...
1: go-go with Waja.
0: Waja Wide. Yeah.
1: Waja Wide. High energy street anthem.
0: Yeah.
1: You know Jen Denso. All
0: right. All right, ladies and gentlemen, for those of you asking, you know, what is dancehall, let's start with this one, and then we'll move forward with, you know, by telling you more about the story, you know, behind dancehall. Let's go with Go-Go.
1: Go, go, go, go.
0: With Raja Wild, right?
1: Mm-hmm.
0: Let's go.

0: And we're still here going with the origin story, Lukens. Actually, you said.
1: Tell me.
0: Let's go to Jamaica real quick. You know, we are definitely
1: some
0: in the late.
1: Patois.
0: You know, we're jumping some patois, right? And we are in the late 1970s, you know, early 1980s. This reggae was already strong, you know, back in the days. And reggae was already global too, right? During that time. And, you know, but the streets wanted something different back in the days. You know, they wanted something, you know, with kind of more raw, you know, more direct, you know, more energetic, you know. But the reggae, because the reggae is, you know, all cool and slow and, you know, you're like
1: natural.
0: You know, it's natural.
1: Yeah.
0: And
1: yeah,
0: you have the Rastafarian vibe where you're like seeing everything cool, you know. And so they wanted to go with the dancehall. So that's when, you know, that's how kind of the dancehall was born, you know. It was named after the dance halls, you know, like the halls where people gathered, you know, or people dance or express themselves, right? And they created that, you know, kind of in real time. They were like, okay, this is a dancehall, like dancehall, you know. It's like, that's how it became the voice of the streets, you know. That's how the dancehall became.
1: Sound of the people.
0: The sound of the people. Mm-hmm. Yes, sir. Yes, sir. And, you know, quite a platform, too, of expression.
1: Yeah,
0: where
1: you can express yourself.
0: Yeah.
1: Throughout your song, throughout your rhythm.
0: That's right.
1: That was cool.
0: Yeah, definitely, definitely. And all that, you know, happened in Jamaica for sure, right?
1: Yeah.
0: And it kind of spread all over the world. And, you know, that's what I like about these genres, you know, from reggae to dancehall. You know, that's how it works. And dancehall kind of influenced, you know, different
1: generations.
0: Other generation and genres, right?
1: Yeah.
0: Like, I don't know.
1: Hip-hop.
0: Yeah, hip-hop.
1: Afrobeats.
0: Yeah.
1: Pop music.
0: Yeah. A lot of them. Mm-hmm. Yeah. This is like a global movement, you know? And, you know, like...
1: Compa too.
0: And really?
1: Yeah.
0: It actually influenced Compa too?
1: Yeah, influenced Compa too.
0: You know what?
1: That was the time for that. Yeah, people, they just implemented some, you know... dancehall and compa, like
0: yeah, I see.
1: There was a time compa. Sometimes they got invited some, you know, rappers, MCs,
0: yeah,
1: to freestyle.
0: That's amazing. Yeah. I didn't know that.
1: Like Karimi did that. I know Michel Martelly.
0: Yeah.
1: Sweet Mickey.
0: Well, and, that makes sense, actually. That makes sense because...
1: You remember Sweet Mickey with, I forgot. He played a movie with Bisha.
0: I don't
1: Don
0: know.
1: Cato.
0: Oh, with Don Cato. Yeah, Don Cato.
1: Yeah.
0: Antonio Cherami.
1: Yeah, li invite el so you na track il te gen te fwa pa pil.
0: Yeah.
1: Gen Shaba too.
0: Yeah,
1: I'm Shaba ki kon Jeremy Peter Gagne. You know, neg ki te frappe en pile tout ki Western Power for him. Black Alex.
0: Yeah, no, that's for sure.
1: Black Alex. Yeah.
0: No, Black Alex definitely te gagne den soul la.
1: Isolant.
0: Yeah.
1: You know?
0: Yeah, no, that's for sure. A lot of artists, you know what? Let's just drop the second dancehall for tonight. And tonight we're going with the nursery rhymes. Mika Bin too actually play a lot of dancehall.
1: Yeah.
0: And speaking of dancehall, we had a couple Haitian folks. I think Full Bass.
1: Yeah, Full Bass. Yeah.
0: Actually, yeah. Remember that?
1: Yeah. I remember that.
0: That was a really old, you know, dancehall.
1: Like with him, you know, they was a time they have a full album.
0: Yeah.
1: Full Bass. And
0: I think they had a kid. You know, our second song tonight, Lukens, will be Nursery Rhymes. And this is by Kraft, actually. It's a creative flow, you know, unique.
1: Kraft?
0: Yeah, Kraft. Yeah.
1: Oh, I play Kraft. I think yesterday.
0: Yeah, really? Yeah. You play Kraft?
1: Yeah, I play Kraft.
0: Okay.
1: You got something called Lucid.
0: Okay, I see.
1: Just a new song.
0: So you know your band, right? You know your dance song.
1: Yeah, Lucid. Lucid is like Island Baby.
0: Got it.
1: Yeah, Island Baby.
0: Awesome.
1: Yeah.
0: Now let's drop this one. It's a really creative flow, unique delivery, and a catchy bars. So you love this one right there. This is Gary B. and Colors, ladies and gentlemen. Let's listen to this one, and we'll be back with more for dancehall. Let's go.
2: I'm Miss Hebble.

0: Santiago.
1: And as we go over all of that, of course, Lukens, we always, you know, learning about the genre, learning about, you know, all the rhythms. But of course, we love learning about the did you know, you know, like
2: did
1: the,
2: you know?
1: Coming with all the facts.
2: Did
1: you know?
2: You know?
1: This is
2: facts.
1: Probably one of the facts. You know, most. This is probably one of the most wanted or most expected.
2: Yeah, the most wanted.
1: Or requested segment. Yeah.
2: Segment. Let's go.
1: I want to know, you know, what you got about...
2: Dancehall created many slang words used worldwide.
1: Okay. Hmm. Mm. Okay. Yeah. Many slang words.
2: Yeah, many slang words.
1: Yeah.
2: DJs and dancehall are actually called DJs.
1: Yeah, that's probably... Yeah,
2: they rap, sing, not just play music.
1: Oh, I see.
2: It's a new era because back then...
1: The DJ, they wouldn't sing.
2: Yeah.
1: They wouldn't sing at all.
2: And at all. They're just playing music. But, you know...
1: Now
2: we have Tony Mix, a bunch of other DJs. They you know...
1: So they're like singers now.
2: Yeah.
1: They're like a full-blown artist.
2: Mm-hmm.
1: I see.
2: Not only mix tracks, but they can sing too.
1: Got it.
2: Yeah.
1: That's cool.
2: Mm-hmm. Dancehall dances go viral before social media even existed.
1: Okay.
2: Yeah.
1: Hmm. Mm-hmm. That's great.
2: Yeah. And many global hits are inspired by dancehall rhythm and wheel questions.
1: Yeah, that makes sense. What else? That's all you had?
2: Yeah, that's all I have.
1: And, yeah.
2: You know what? Why does every dancehall beat make you feel confident instantly? Why?
1: Why does it make me feel confident? Mm-hmm. I feel like the dancehall, the way it hits, it's kind of, you know, just telling you not to hold yourself. You know, when you're listening to a dancehall, you kind of go free. You know, for me, it's like the type of song that, you know, just go ahead and be free, you know, and dance as you please.
2: Not like soca, you're jumping.
1: I mean, the soca you're jumping is kind of similar.
2: Yeah, it's kind of similar.
1: I feel like with the dancehall, you got the words,
2: mm-hmm.
1: and you know, and you feel like
2: I think the dancehall is like more soft than soca when you're dancing.
1: I wouldn't say soft. I would say slower.
2: Slower
1: than the soca.
2: Yeah. You're right.
1: But the dancehall is more tough.
2: Yeah.
1: You know, the dancehall is like you remember when we had the rhythm limbo. Everybody limbo to the print.
2: Everybody, you know.
1: So this is the type of energy that you will feel, you know, when you dance in dancehall. And you know, you have all this break dance too that, mm-hmm. you know, kind of make it, you have to feel confident whenever you listen to that.
2: So I just, gonna be playing like The Continent.
1: Okay. That's another
2: Niggy
1: song.
2: Niggy Boy. I don't know. Niggy Boy.
1: Okay.
2: A viral global sound, clean, melodic, dancehall.
1: All right. Let's go with Continent. Tonight in Caribbean Colors. Let's go.

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1: Aspects of the dancehall.
2: I'm a musician.
1: I'm not a musician, but I used to be a DJ. You know, and as a DJ, you are kind of a musician.
2: DJ Mido! Yeah. In the building. Yes.
1: And of course, as a DJ, you kind of, you know, have that ear, you know, where you're like, okay, I can hear something.
2: Have a sense.
1: And I used to compose too, you know. I used to I was a beat maker.
2: Yeah, oh, you know,
1: I had all my Fruity Loops.
2: So your Fruity Loops, you using Fruity Loops?
1: Yes, sir. Yes, sir.
2: I tried, but...
1: I see my brother be like, okay, let me go. I see you.
2: But we need to hire some Clark people.
1: Yeah.
2: To applaud DJ Migo.
1: No, for sure. We could. You know, let's go over the dancehall that is built different, because of course the dancehall has a different ways of it's kind of different. And I would say as a DJ, it may be easier for you to. When I was DJing, in a way, it was easier for me to mix the dancehall music and beats than any other genre. So because the way they kick, the way the rhythm is, it's kind of similar, and or it kind of, even the melody might be different, but they kind of go with the same, you know, level, and it's there is a lot of similarities in the way the rhythms drops, you know. So you have that digital rhythms where we have all the electronic beats. You will have the heavy bass that you will feel, you know, you can feel it in your chest, like, you know. And you have the synths, of course, like the sharp sounds. You have the vocals, you know, all the rhythmic sounds, you know, that and like I said, it's kind of aggressive and catchy, which is kind of different than the soca, you know, that we had the other day. And of course, the tempo is kind of medium to fast, and the style really looks, it's like commanding. And that's what I was trying to tell you, that the dancehall is more, you know, have that, it's more tough, you know, when you listen to it, and it kind of tell you, okay, let's go. Yeah, that is the soca is more like, yeah. I know you love your soca. So dancehall doesn't ask you to dance, you know. It's like it tells you to dance. You like, you hear it, like, okay, let's go.
2: Let's do it.
1: It's time.
2: Yeah. Not swaying, whining, but it's
1: nah, like, you're not swaying or whining, any of that. You're like, go get it. All right, Lukens, you got it, man. Let's drop another music real quick. Let's go. What you got?
2: I got Bubblegum.
1: Bubblegum?
2: Yeah, with Valiant.
1: Okay.
2: A club banger.
1: Is it Bubblegum?
2: Yeah, Bubblegum.
1: Bubblegum.
2: Yeah, Bubblegum. So, club banger, catchy hook, and strong bounce.
1: Yeah, for sure.
2: Lady Bounce.
1: Say hi to Lady Bounce in there. This is a strong bounce coming in now. Bubblegum Valiant.
2: Yeah, Bubblegum. Yeah.
1: Playing tonight in Caribbean Colors. Let's go.
3: Fucking idiot. Stupid fucking boy. Dunce fucking fool. Rasa. Madiwa madod.

0: And now we're looking, so we actually, you know, discussing about different ways that the rhythms affect your life, you know. What was the very first dance that you remember, you know, back in your time? You remember Elephant Man?
1: Elephant Man. When Elephant Man got viral.
0: Yeah.
1: Yeah.
0: You remember
1: everybody
0: that time?
1: Everybody go to the left? No, everybody got. I forgot that song.
0: I remember the everybody got. That was the Limbo.
1: Yeah, Limbo.
0: Yeah.
1: Yeah. Limbo.
0: No, no, for real. Like,
1: we're not using social media. I just go to YouTube and sometime, like, I remember Telemax and other Haitian TV they got access with. So they play those songs, those videos, and then have access.
0: No, for sure.
1: To listen those Elephant Man, Beanie Man, you know, Bounty Killer, Vibe Cartel.
0: Yeah. You got it, brother. I see you.
1: Yeah. Sean Paul too.
0: Yeah.
1: Remember Sean Paul?
0: Yeah, for sure. You know, Sean Paul is definitely maybe the one of the artists, or one of my favorite artists, you know, of all time, you know. I don't know about you, but I used to really remember all the lyrics of Sean Paul, you know, and study them, you know, by heart kind of all the album, because for me Sean Paul was like the king of dancehall, even though Beanie Man actually is the king of dancehall.
1: Yeah, Beanie Man. Shaggy.
0: Yeah, but you had Shaggy, you had Shabba Ranks. You know, that was like a global breakthrough. But of course in the early, one of the early dancehall pioneer, the Yellow Man. It's definitely a guy that a lot of people probably don't remember, but it's
1: Yellow Man.
0: Yeah. But it's definitely one. But nowadays, people are, you know, going crazy with Vibes Cartel.
1: Yeah, Vibes Cartel.
0: You know, like, I heard the other day that you would pay, like, you know, multiple hundred or even thousands of dollars to actually go,
1: on these events.
0: Yeah, they get quite expensive. Yeah, so these are artists that, you know, definitely took time to create themselves and, you know, that people would respect in the industry. That's for sure. These are the legends, ladies and gentlemen, you know, of the dancehall. What do you have looking for music?
1: Most Shot.
0: Okay.
1: With Mali featuring the 59 or 9, I forgot.
0: Oh, is it the Most Shot?
1: Yeah, Most Shot.
0: Yeah, the 99.
1: The 99.
0: This is Mali and the 99.
1: Mali featuring the 99.
0: Yes.
1: Raw Street Energy, Gritty, and Authentic.
0: Okay. Yeah. Ladies and gentlemen, the Most Shot playing tonight in Caribbean Colors. Let's go.

0: Yes, Lugans, we actually ran over the legends, of course. And David was asking me, to talk a little bit about the music setup, you know. Of course, the setup is quite, you know, like any other space. The dance soul actually is from the hall, like the, you know, that you would dance. And of course, you already know what time. You just have to fix your posture, prepare your shoulders because you're going to move it a lot. You know, and you just get ready to move that. Like, you would go to... You know, this is how it is. That is not much. Yeah, it's like when
1: your body.
0: Once a dancehall drops, you just move left. And honestly, I feel like the way to go and dance the dancehall, it's pretty much by following the beat. Following the instructions
1: from the singer,
0: you know, from the singer
1: or the DJ.
0: Yeah, they will let you, you know, break your legs or you know, lay somewhere, go left, go right, whatever. So just follow that and you'll be all right.
1: They always guided you how to move.
0: Yes, you know? That's for sure. That's for sure. And that's definitely a dancehall set. I don't have much to say about it, really.
1: Okay. Let's session at WYSO.
0: That's how it is. We definitely should have a session here, you know. Just stay tuned. You know, as we go over this and find some, you know, I don't know, artists, you know, to come by. And for sure, you know. And speaking of that, Liggins, let's just drop this Gimme Nikki.
1: Yeah. Gimme Nikki and Boticas.
0: Yeah, Brisco.
1: Brisco.
0: Yeah, that was a viral one, you know. It's it's a viral one for sure. It was a hit. Mm-hmm. Let's go.
2: Circle the island.

0: Your video now shot if Jizzy not shot it.
1: All right. As we go over this, you know, we're discovering the Denso. And Denso, of course, had quite a big... would you say that Denso is still a good rhythm, a good genre as nowadays in, when you go to parties? What do you say?
2: Yeah.
1: Yeah.
2: If you want to set the vibe.
1: Yeah. That's the way to go.
2: Drop one.
1: Yeah. Wow.
2: I remember when we used to, you know... So, you know, they hear
1: mm-hmm.
2: when you...
1: Like yeah,
2: drop it then. So
1: when
2: man,
1: DJ Exo drop it,
2: drop it.
1: No, that's for sure. That's for sure. I remember that.
2: Yeah.
1: And Jay sent me this right here. David sent me this. Be like, okay, then so we'll expose you quick.
2: Quick.
1: You know, you think you can dance, then you see some real dancers going crazy in a dancehall music. Mm,
2: and you try to move.
1: And you try one move.
2: One move or two move.
1: And,
2: one
1: you know, move. And suddenly your back is questioning your decisions.
2: I'm 50 years old.
1: You know, you say just one song and now you're sweating like gym session. I think gym
2: so my
1: session.
2: My knees, you know.
1: You know, and I don't
2: my
1: know.
2: Knees, you know, I'm really tired.
1: You know, and speaking of that, I gotta be honest. Like David sent me this, but mm-hmm. you know, that got me thinking about the move. You know, because one of the craziest moves that you would see, especially on social media,
2: mm-hmm.
1: when people were dancing.
2: Which one?
1: I don't know. You would see like people really like jumping, not just jumping like soca, but they doing like some crazy moves. You know,
2: mm-hmm.
1: like on the floor. You know, like. Really breaking them legs, the hips. It's like, you know, like, bro, like, chill out. But you can see the energy, and it's really a fun time to, you know, to experience. But, you know, just like David said, like, you really at some point be questioning your decisions, you know? Like, are you 20 or are you 40?
2: 40. I'm 50.
1: Like, for real, brother, like, you know, if you go online, you type some denso move, you'll be like, okay, I want to just, you know, chill out, but not trying to imitate some of these moves, for real.
2: Yeah.
1: All right, Lukens, what you got?
2: First song, and right now we're going to be playing What's Up? Yeah.
1: Okay.
2: What's Up?
1: Is it What's Up by Big Buddy?
2: Big Buddy, Jada. Jada King Kingdom.
1: Okay.
2: Yeah. Bold female energy, confidence, and attitude.
1: All right. Let's drop this one. What's Up, playing tonight in Caribbean Colors. Remember to follow us on Facebook, on Twitter.
2: Mm-hmm.
1: Not Twitter. Instagram and TikTok. As we drop some of the good shot. Big shout out to our guy,
2: Din.
1: Listen,
2: follow, and share.
1: Big shout out and comments, too. I want you guys to come. But big shout out to our guy, Din. Make sure that we have the best setup ever to have, you know, all this setup, you know, all this gimmicks. Bro.
2: Shout out to you, Dan.
1: That's right there. It's crazy. I love that. I love the energy. I love the opportunity. And thank you, WY. So thank you, Juliet, for making sure that, you know, we stay beautiful here and we have all the systems, you know. And quite honestly, this is, we're ready for the summer, Lukens.
2: We're ready for the summer. We're ready. Stay tuned.
1: Yes, sir. All right, let's drop this one. What's Up, Big Buddy, Jada
2: Kingdom?
1: What's
2: Up, Big Buddy? Big Body Jada Kingdom.
1: Let's go.
2: Mm-hmm.

0: as we go look in, do you have any question for our listeners, you know, our audience right now?
1: Mm-hmm. Because who's your favorite dancehall artist?
0: Yeah, I already named mine. I would have told you mine is Sean Paul. So, you know, if you're listening right now, who's your favorite? Yellow Man is yours?
1: Gotcha.
0: If you're listening right now, just, you know, go online and comment and let us know.
1: Drop yours.
0: Tell us, you know, who's your favorite dancehall artist? Yeah. Or, you know, what would be your go-to dancehall song?
1: Yeah, go-to dancehall song.
0: You know, like, yeah. I don't know. But I think
1: I would go with Sean Paul.
0: Sean Paul?
1: Yeah.
0: You're stealing my Sean Paul, man. You know, Sean Paul used to have this song like a glue.
1: Like a glue.
0: Some like a then. What other word they care what people say? I don't really get what they want to.
1: Okay.
0: I see you look at. You know, speaking of Sean Paul, we should drop a Sean Paul, you know, real quick, you know, so that way, people know what we're talking about, you know. Do you have a Sean Paul in there? What you got?
1: Like glue.
0: Let's drop the like glue real quick, you know, so that way you remember you have some, you know, some context,
1: some,
0: you
1: vibe.
0: Know, some vibe, you know, like we said.
1: Experience the vibe.
0: Sean Paul coming next, like a glue.
1: Like a glue.

0: Let's go.
1: Mingela.
0: Est-ce qu'on parie
1: pour Chella?
0: All right, speaking of drill, let's go with the Sound Clash. What you got?
1: Yeah, dancehall, you know, vs Afrobeats.
0: Dancehall and Afrobeats. Mm-hmm.
1: I'm not saying anything.
0: You gotta say something. No. I think the Afrobeats. All right. I'm gonna say this. Afrobeats is definitely more. It's smooth. You know, it's. I wouldn't say it's global too for some reason.
1: Yeah.
0: But I feel like the Afrobeats have more roots. You know, where a lot of people are in Africa, of course, identify themselves with the Afrobeats, mm-hmm. and a lot of. People outside of Africa with African origin mm-hmm. also identify themselves, you know, or feel related when they singing or dancing the Afrobeats. And I feel like the Afrobeats kind of went and merged with so many others.
1: So I see what you're saying.
0: That's me saying maybe.
1: I'm following you.
0: Maybe Afrobeats. Especially right now, Afrobeats is definitely trending more than dancehall.
1: Yeah.
0: Okay, let's start getting twisted. That's right. Okay. I think Afrobeats will win the battle.
1: Yeah,
0: you know?
1: Yeah.
0: But the dancehall is definitely raw, it's unique, and it has that commanding energy.
1: We can say to like OGs.
0: So that's
1: for the
0: different.
1: OGs. Like
0: the OGs, yeah, but also the vibe is different. The Afrobeats is more like, you know, more slow, and the dancehall is more like, you know, let's kick it. It depends. Some days you might just want to have that Afrobeats, and some nights, like, you know, the Friday night, you know, for your for your happy hour after work, you would probably get some Afrobeats just to chill, you know, and on Saturday you go crazy with the dancehall.
1: Okay, I probably like your reflection, man.
0: And Sunday, you would go back to Afrobeats.
1: Okay. No one wins the battle. So Afrobeats, smooth global vibe, dancehall, commanding energy.
0: Yeah.
1: Which one wins?
0: I mean, hey, it depends. Just let us know in the comment.
1: Don't be scared.
0: Let us know.
1: Speak.
0: Let us know in the comment which one wins this one between Afrobeats and Denso. I want to hear your thoughts. All right, let's go. All right, let's just drop in the track.
1: We're gonna be calling Davido.
0: We're gonna have Davido.
1: Davido. The other one. It's
0: Afrobeats.
1: He's doing a featuring with our Jerry Jet Philly, and I think it's.
0: I know Wizkid is big and Afrobeats.
1: He's doing a featuring with Joy.
0: I don't know.
1: You forgot?
0: I forgot about it. Is it a new featuring?
1: No.
0: You're talking about. Sorry. You're talking about the Nigerian dude.
1: Nigerian dude.
0: I keep forgetting his name. Last. Everybody, Burna Boy.
1: Yeah, Burna Boy.
0: Burna Boy. Sorry, Burna.
1: We're sleeping.
0: Sorry, Burna.
1: We need some coffee to stay up.
0: Remember, ladies and gentlemen, this is Caribbean Colors and 91.3 WYSO Yellow Springs. And we're going over so many genres, and today we're going over dancehall. So that's why we're talking about dancehall. And so Lucan's going to drop another song real quick. And right after this one, we'll go over some slings, you know, that you would learn from dancehall.
1: Backshot.
0: All right. So now we're going with Backshot.
1: Yeah.
0: Is that the song we have for us?
1: Yeah. Was done.
0: This is definitely underground vibes.
1: Raw in energy.
0: Let's drop it. And right after this one, we'll be going over some slings, you know, from the dancehall. All right. What is the song against again? I see you.

0: And what a ride. Looking snarry, your turn to teach us some good slang, you know, some good slang.
1: You know that vibe, we take turns.
0: Yeah.
1: We take turns.
0: All right, yeah. Now it's your turn.
1: Oh, that's my turn. So time to learn Jamaican slang.
0: Okay.
1: As we mentioned previously.
0: Uh-huh.
1: So Wagwan, it's always, you know.
0: Wagwan, looking. What the pump? Wagwan.
1: What's going on?
0: Yeah, man.
1: Big up, show we speak. So we should call someone, you know, like Shempole or the artist. Like,
0: we should have Shempole right there.
1: Yeah, or someone, some Jamaican give us more mm-hmm. slang.
0: Mm-hmm.
1: We don't have that much. So we got big up.
0: Okay.
1: Wine, you know.
0: So wine is when you move your waist.
1: Yeah,
0: right?
1: Move your waist.
0: Wine the body.
1: Wine your body.
0: I feel like I could be a good dental artist somehow. Okay. I don't know. That's a feeling that I have.
1: With your voice. So Gwalis player.
0: Okay.
1: Bad man. Yeah, you always.
0: Yeah, you're the bad man.
1: You're a bad man. Strong respected.
0: Yeah, man.
1: Yeah, big. You know, big up yourself, Wagwan.
0: Okay.
1: Yeah, big up yourself, Wagwan. So. I think that if you wanted to learn more about slang,
0: mm-hmm.
1: you know, go to where you can find a Jamaican restaurant or, you know, any event.
0: Or yeah.
1: Also, you can travel there too.
0: Yeah, you should definitely go there.
1: Yeah, go there. Travel. And experience it.
0: That's for sure. That's mm-hmm. for sure. And of course, you have a couple more, you know, as you remember. From these reggae, you feel irate. And irate is definitely...
1: What does that mean?
0: Irate mean cool, you know, feel good.
1: You feel good?
0: Yeah. Mm. You feel irate.
1: Okay, you feel irate. We feel irate right now on WYS.
0: You feel irate. We feel irate, man. Oh, actually, Javon sent me this one right here. He said, they said, enough respect. Enough respect mean thank you.
1: Mm-hmm.
0: You know, enough respect. All right, okay. I didn't know that. I didn't know this one. All right, Lickens, you remember back in the days, we used to say Bridgen too for everything?
1: Yeah, Bridgen. Yeah,
0: Bridgen's definitely Bridgen, Jamaican.
1: Bridgen like younger people?
0: Bridgen means like brother.
1: Brother?
0: You know, you're my bro, you know? You're my body. Like,
1: no, Bridgen is like, you're my body. But in Haiti, mm-hmm. we didn't use Bridgen.
0: That's how we use Bridgen, but we would say it like a bad thing. Yeah. It's like a bad thing. And I mean, not in Creole, in Haiti.
1: Yeah, on IT.
0: At some point.
1: On IT. Yeah.
0: I wouldn't say Pagan experience.
1: Kisa, leo don Tibrejen.
0: Litavle di omon ki. Kind of takum vagabond,
1: mm-hmm.
0: kind of takum, you know, taku omun ki pa biye dwat, mm-hmm. you know.
1: Abiye takum ti Bridgen?
0: Yeah. Avant Bridgen, before Bridgen, we had Shaba. You know, we're like, oh, we're takum ti Shaba. You know.
1: Shaba. Oh, okay.
0: Yeah.
1: Okay.
0: So the Bridgen kind of came, you know, comes up, you got on ti Bridgen, you know, ti blada. You had blada.
1: Blada.
0: You remember that too?
1: Yeah.
0: So it's the same thing, you know, ti blada. Ti Bridgen.
1: Okay. So si go men capte de radio ala, ki pot le, kapab rele nou, nou kapab fon interview avo, pou di, Nathan, pou ka di nan ane 2000 yo, 2004 yo, until 2000.
0: Yeah.
1: Nou yo 2000. Ti Bridgen ki yon dekon itilize.
0: So for sure,
1: la,
0: for sure.
1: So, cheke nou sou Facebook la, cheke nou sou TikTok. 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
0: Mm-hmm.
1: So, kapab toujou mandou interview ansama avek. 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
0: That's right. And speaking of songs, now we going with
1: Shaba?
0: No, it's That's just what it is, And this one is by Intense.
1: Okay.
0: It's a dark, aggressive tone, you know, streets credibility type of song. So let's go with playing tonight in Caribbean Colors. Let's go.
2: If you get a man like me, you get substance, you get quality.
3: Yeah.
2: If you're a good woman, I take you on vacation. I give you shrimp. I give you lobster. I give you berries. You can use my card. We can go on tour. We'll take it to Car Mart. Through the car that you like. You don't want a good man.

0: dancehall is definitely the street vibe, you know, that you probably will enjoy listening whenever you go to Jamaica. Or, you know, if you go to any good club, you know, you definitely will enjoy it.
1: Yeah.
0: And that's why tonight we're going with Act It Out, where we have a scenario for you lookins and our listeners.
1: Mm-hmm.
0: Say you are at a dancehall party, all right? And the beat drops. The beat drops. You know, and everyone start dancing hard.
1: Mm-hmm.
0: What do you do? That's an easy one.
1: Drink
0: do you drink confidently?
1: Yes, I will.
0: Do you try slowly, or you just stand and observe, you know, and being shy? What would you do when you hear the dance?
1: Oh, stand and observe.
0: Before, you would stand and observe?
1: Confidently, yeah.
0: This is the type of person you are?
1: Yeah.
0: Wow. So you don't.
1: No mess.
0: You don't
1: no
0: go
1: mess.
0: Crazy, anything?
1: No, I don't want to mess.
0: Okay. I don't remember what you said about the soca. Would you, in the soca, did you went and start dancing, or you were taking it slowly too and
1: yeah.
0: observe?
1: Mm-hmm.
0: Got it. This is the type of person you are. All right. If you're listening right now, just let us know when you.
1: Let's be honest.
0: I don't know. Let's be honest about it. Yeah.
1: Let's be honest.
0: In my case, I think it depends. You know, it really depends on what type of music it's playing.
1: Yeah,
0: you know,
1: if it's. It depends.
0: If it's something that I
1: I'm
0: a
1: scared.
0: Hit.
1: Sometimes, you know, scared because if you mm-hmm. see people, you know, dancing, making moves.
0: Yeah.
1: And
0: that you can do, that you can make. Yeah.
1: You would, that you can make. But if, like, everybody drain together.
0: Yeah.
1: It's okay. But if you come in later or, you know, not early when they start, and then you see other people making moves.
0: Yeah.
1: I myself, you know, scared to drain. You know,
0: I hear you.
1: Just
0: hear you.
1: Observe.
0: Yeah, I hear you. No, for sure.
1: Before
0: sure.
1: jumping.
0: No, but in my case, you know, if it's a Shampoo plane,
1: mm-hmm.
0: you know, I'm gonna tell you this, and actually GPP, he knows that too.
1: Mm-hmm.
0: When it's Shampoo playing, it's something else, brother. Like, I might not be dancing, but I will be the biggest singer in the room.
1: Yeah,
0: I'll be singing like
1: I will
0: crazy.
1: Too. I will.
0: You know, like.
1: Uh-huh.
0: I remember there is this song, Not Like a Glue. Actually, Give It Up to Me.
1: Give It Up to Me. Oh,
0: bro, when it's Give It Up to Me playing, like the whole thing. And what's crazy is, you know what's crazy? I didn't even know how to speak English
1: mm-hmm.
0: back in the days.
1: Mm-hmm.
0: But I would know all the words.
1: Yeah.
0: I would know everything else. And I'd be singing like,
1: remember
0: like
1: Sean Mas, you're going to have fun.
0: Yeah, the lyrics, yes.
1: Wap yes. Achete yo, Walkman.
0: Yeah.
1: Walkman
0: the oh, man, the Walkman.
1: Yeah.
0: Walkman CD.
1: Yeah.
0: Oh, wow.
1: Mm-hmm.
0: That was a...
1: yeah.
0: That was a different generation, period.
1: Different generation right now. Different generation. Right now, you have your smartphone.
0: Yep.
1: You have YouTube.
0: Yep. You have everything.
1: Spotify.
0: Yep.
1: Apple Music.
0: All right, ladies and gentlemen, let us know what would you do if you actually at a party, and if it's the first time you're listening to a dancehall, you know, how do you react usually? Do you drink confidently, or
1: mm-hmm.
0: you try slowly,
1: or
0: you just stand and observe like lookins do?
1: Mm-hmm.
0: Let's go.
1: Music with Big Breeze.
0: All right, what do you have? What do you have?
1: Big Breeze with Squash.
0: With Squash.
1: A boss energy, confidence, and dominance.
0: Okay. I see you. Let's drop this one, Big Breeze.
1: Big Breeze.
0: Let's go.
2: I'm God, kill me if I lie, me tell. See them up in that end town. How are the blood clot discharging? Check. Bad man, me on the town, bro.
3: Lord, Big Breeze.
2: Blood clot in the charge the top of my head, bro.
3: Hide them all right, pussy. You know, sugar on the money.
2: No, we can't see them.
3: Big Breeze.
2: No, we have to.
3: Jesus.

0: And if them dead right now, them casket here than your room set. You can't see a rich. And if you lay down in your bed, you have a big thing. That is not a bed. That is a hammock. If you not believe me, ask God.
1: Yo, me not see them in my hometown. Which hometown, you know? Circle my hometown, I'm gonna see my body. Which hometown, you know? When them see sign, welcome to Moby, enough of them start shaking, you know, man. Once I shake it, that, I go on the ground. Moby, you're bad. So, hear that?

0: already went over all the legends that you should be following right now, as of right now, if you're wanting to tune up to Denso and start listening Denso. But of course, I have a couple popular names that, you know, kind of keep it updated. Mm-hmm. Not just legend, but kind of the newest somehow dancehall artists happening.
1: Yeah, there was a time to they coming with rhythms, different rhythm, and
0: yeah.
1: people and artists can, you know, drop
0: yeah.
1: stuff on it. Like it's like go viral. Even in Haiti, they use those rhythms too.
0: Yeah, mm-hmm. But nowadays we have different rhythms that are actually mm-hmm. Artists that is, you know, that are making the industry bigger, mm-hmm. And we have Vibes Cartel that we already talked about. Pop Kane, of course, is one of the big one. Mm-hmm. We have Spice and Shansia,
1: our you know, girl,
0: man, Shansia, she is it, brother.
1: Yeah, she is.
0: So, Skilly Bang, it's another one, a global mm-hmm. influence. And speaking of Shansia, we should definitely have these five artists, actually. We have the Vibe Cartel, mm-hmm. We have the Shansia, we have Pop Kane, we have Spice and Skilly Bang mm-hmm. that we put it out there for you to vote. So make sure that you stay tuned to our Facebook and Instagram so you vote the artist every week. We drop in the list. So these are the top fan voted or requested artist and song that we're about to play later after this one. Let's just drop this one again, so we'll be back with our list. Okay? What do you have next?
1: Drift.
0: Ooh, Drift. Ooh, that's a good
1: TJ.
0: One.
1: Smooth and catchy. Global crossover vibe.
0: Ooh, that's a good one. That's a good, yep. good. Drift.
1: Drift.
0: Drift. Yeah, I remember this one. Yeah. All right, Drift Lane tonight and Caribbean Colors. Let's go.

0: right, Lukens, all right. We are going over the top five of music that they voted more or requested more online. And of course, the fifth one is Shansia
1: Lick.
0: And, you know, this is definitely a playful, clubby type of music, you know, really catchy. Shansia always, you know, deliver something interesting. So, yeah. They dropped this one, Shansia Lick, playing tonight in Caribbean Colors. Let's go.

0: And our fourth position looking, so what do we have?
1: Family Popcane.
0: This is actually a song that we'll be dedicating or sending to our guy, Double Chef.
1: Double Chef
0: actually love this one and can. Family Popcane.
1: Yeah, emotional, you know. And will loyalty and lie.
0: Yes. All right, brother, enjoy this one. This is our fourth most requested song in Caribbean Colors, the Rhythm Edition. Let's go.
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0: And tonight, in our third most requested song, we have Spice. And this song is called Go Down Day.
1: Go Down Day. Go it's Down a, Day. Global
0: yeah,
1: hit.
0: It's a global hit, yeah.
1: Dancehall meets pop.
0: Yeah, that's right. That's right.
1: Mm-hmm.
0: So this one is the third most popular song. Enjoy this one. And we'll be back with the second and the first. You know, I can't wait to see between Skilly Bang and Vibe Cartel which one is the which first one. One. Let's first go. Let's go. And this time we
1: it's
0: have...
1: It's really tight.
0: It's really tight. But we have actually the second one. Which one is the second one, Liggins?
1: Second one, Crocodile Thief.
0: Is that Skilly Bang?
1: Skilly Bang.
0: Yes.
1: Second one.
0: Skilly Bang. Mm-hmm. So that means Vibe Cartels is definitely the most voted or requested song online. So, you know,
1: Crocodile Thief, raw and viral modern street sound.
0: All right, that's the Crocodile Thief.
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with the case, spliffy with the zig zig in here. Mini case shot, ricochet people face like BPM, shot a beat in a people face, you see. 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

0: And last but not least,
1: yes, I.
0: Our very first guy, most requested song in you know, this little poll that we run over our Facebook and Instagram. That stay tuned, you know. Like I said, every time, so that way you vote your most favorite artist or song. So. And we have Vibes Cartel, and this Vibes song is Cartel. Called Fever.
1: Yeah, Fever. And,
0: that you're going to enjoy this one.
1: Palafiev, no?
0: Palafiev, Fever.
1: Timeless, modern, classic, smooth, and addictive.
0: That's right. Enjoy this one. All right, ladies.

0: Mariah, thank you very much for staying with us and tuning to this radio, 91.3 WYSO. This is Caribbean Colors, and this is how we do it every Thursday from 10 to midnight.
1: Happy Friday.
0: And now it's about time, Lickens. So yeah. Happy Friday to everyone listening. I hope you learned something interesting today in Caribbean Colors. I hope you discovered the dancehall music, and maybe you remember some of the artists, some of the songs that you probably will enjoy playing at home.
1: Good vibes.
0: Yes.
1: You know, myself and Miguelito.
0: Yeah.
1: You know, keeping the vibes alive for all of our listeners.
0: That's right. And today, you know, from Jamaica to the world, we actually discovered together the dancehall. Mm-hmm. And this is Caribbean Colors. As we go over all of these genres, we actually going with... The next one will be, I think it's a Haitian one. It's gonna be Gap Creole.
1: Gap Creole. Si yes. Gap Creole. Yes. Ganzi metonom.
0: Yes.
1: Basse fanda. Basse yun na mon ki
0: invité.
1: Invité. 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
0: Yeah.
1: C'est un homme qui est vraiment knowledgeable and qui gagne pile expérience.
0: C'est question rap là.
1: Yeah, qui gagne en proximité avec tout rappeur.
0: Yeah.
1: Parce que un homme peut-être de te contacter. Te ka ban nou ti mo sou parol.
0: For sure.
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0: Eh ben, n'a pas prendre des monsieur. N'a pas prendre des Andrew too. Let's stay tuned with us as we go over the rap curl next week, ladies and gentlemen.
1: Yes, hi.
0: Stay tuned, stay beautiful. And happy Friday.
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1: And DJ Migo and Captain Luke.
0: Captain Lukens.
1: Yes, hi.
0: Let's go. Bye.

0: From WHYY in Philadelphia, this is Fresh Air. I'm Tanya Mosley in Los Angeles. Today, romance novelist Kennedy Ryan. She fell for the genre in middle school. Her preacher mother did not approve. She read them anyway and hid the evidence.
1: Hundreds of romance novels, like, hidden at the back of my closet behind clothes. And it was, like, literally in my 30s when I was like, you know when you told me to stop reading romance novels? I didn't.
0: She's the first Black author to win the Rita, romance's highest honor. Her characters are the people romance is often left at the margins. Black and Indigenous, queer women, people living with disabilities, navigating ambition, caregiving, and grief. Also, David Bianculli reviews Scottish-born comedian Craig Ferguson's new documentary series, American on Purpose.
2: Live from NPR News, I'm Giles Snyder. Ukraine has declared Friday a day of mourning after Russia launched hundreds of drones and dozens of missiles at the capital city of Kyiv early Thursday. Officials say at least 27 people were killed, scores more wounded. Here's NPR's Greg Myrie.
3: Ukraine has suffered terribly in the war in terms of the people, soldiers and civilians killed and wounded, the damage to the economy. But it's also learned great resilience, great innovation, playing a role in the security of Europe that others would not have anticipated a few years ago. I think in some ways, those who survived this war and Ukraine as a country can come out much, much stronger.
2: Russia says the attacks were in retaliation for stepped up Ukrainian drone strikes. Iran is warning oil tankers to use approved routes in the Strait of Hormuz or face what it said would be a forceful response. Iran's Joint Military Command issued that statement on state television Thursday. It's not clear what sparked it. The statement came as Iran is preparing for the days-long funeral of the late Supreme Leader Ayatollah Ali Khamenei. Flights at one of Washington, D.C.'s major airports will be temporarily suspended to accommodate America's 250th birthday festivities this weekend. NPR's Joel Rose reports.
4: The Federal Aviation Administration says it will suspend air traffic near downtown Washington during the celebration for the country's 250th birthday, which will include fireworks and flyovers by military jets. The FAA says it expects flight operations at Ronald Reagan Washington National Airport to be paused on Friday for 3 hours between 10 a.m. and 1 p.m. local time, and again from noon to midnight on Saturday, July 4th. The airport, which is located just a few miles from the National Mall, was the scene of a deadly mid-air collision between a military helicopter and a passenger jet last year. Joel Rose, NPR News, Washington.
2: According to new research in the journal Lancet, mRNA vaccines are safe, effective, and promising for a wide variety of ailments. NPR's Jonathan Lambert reports on the study as some Trump administration officials vilify the shots.
5: Over a billion mRNA vaccines have been given since the COVID shots were first approved. mRNA technology has been hailed as revolutionary, both for its ability to be developed quickly and its effectiveness. Researchers think mRNA vaccines could someday be used to create individualized cancer therapies or prevent HIV. But Health and Human Services Secretary Robert F. Kennedy Jr. has repeatedly questioned their effectiveness and safety. Last year, he canceled over 20 research grants studying the technology's potential. But those safety concerns aren't supported by evidence, according to one of the most comprehensive reviews to date. Serious side effects can occur, but they're rare and outweighed by robust protection against severe disease, hospitalization, and death.
2: You're listening to NPR News. Police in New York City say a man has died after setting himself on fire outside the headquarters of the United Nations. The incident happened Thursday evening. Authorities are investigating and have not commented on what prompted the act. Activists say the man was from Tibet and that he was appealing for independence. Officials say he was holding a Tibetan flag when he set himself on fire. In Thailand, officials say at least 8 monks are dead after an 11-year-old boy crashed into them driving his family's pickup truck. Michael Sullivan reports from Bangkok.
6: Several dozen monks were on a pilgrimage in Mukdahan province in the northeast of the country when the tragedy occurred. 5 were killed on the spot, and 3 more died at a local hospital, according to the provincial governor. Over a dozen more were hospitalized, with several in critical condition. The crash was captured on video and shared by a local rescue group. It shows the monks walking single file on the pavement alongside the 4-lane highway when the truck suddenly plows into them. Police said the 11-year-old had apparently taken the truck without his family's permission and has been taken to a nearby station for questioning. For NPR News, I'm Michael Sullivan in Bangkok.
2: A volunteer at Britain's National Archives has discovered a rare early copy of the Declaration of Independence. Michael Skur says he found it in May while cataloging 18th-century documents. It's one of only 11 known copies of what's called the Exeter printing, made just days after the original was signed in 1776. I'm Giles Snyder, NPR News.
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10: This is Fresh Air. I'm Tanya Mosley. Say the words romance novel and watch what happens. Some people light up, others roll their eyes. Almost nobody is neutral. It's the best-selling fiction in the world, outselling mysteries and thrillers, and yet it's still the genre people feel they have to defend or apologize for. I've always wanted to know what makes a writer choose a genre that has historically been shunned by critics in mainstream publishing. My guest today, Kennedy Ryan, is one of those writers. And in some ways, her path is typical of the field. For one, Kennedy Ryan isn't her real name. Many romance writers use pen names. She didn't get her first publishing deal until 40, which is also common. 45 is the average age of the genre's most successful writers. Kennedy Ryan's love for romance began in middle school when she'd sneak the books past her mom, who was a preacher. She came back to it after building a career in journalism and autism advocacy. Her characters are the people romance often leaves at the margins. Black and Indigenous, queer women, people living with disabilities, navigating ambition, caregiving, and grief. Ryan builds them the way she once built news stories, by going out and interviewing real people first. Ryan is the first Black writer to win romance's highest honor, the Romance Writers of America Award, known as the RITA. Her best-selling novel, Before I Let Go, is being adapted for Peacock, and her latest book, Score, follows two former college sweethearts reunited while making a film about the Harlem Renaissance. Kennedy Ryan, welcome to Fresh Air.
11: Thank you for having me. I'm glad to be here.
10: The paradox is really interesting to me because millions of people read fiction, but people are so drawn to romance. Romance outsells every other kind of fiction, but critics have been kind of condescending about it for hundreds of years. You looked at romance and decided this is where you want to go. This, you want to go all in. What was it about romance for you?
11: Yeah, I think, like you said, I was young when I first discovered romance. I think it was one of my first introductions to seeing what relationships looked like, besides, obviously, the one that was in my house, which was very healthy, fortunately, with my my mom and my dad. But I liked, I think, the escape of it, too. I mean, I was only in the eighth grade, but I liked being transported kind of to another world, and there was a glamour to it, especially then. So this is like the heyday of the Bodice Rippers and Harlequin Presents. And so it was usually a very glamorous kind of setting. And I was living in rural North Carolina with like deer on my front porch, you know. So the glamour of it, I think, really drew me. And just this idea that you could be in another world, and also that just kind of seeing women especially loved, you know, loved and esteemed and at the center of something. I was a voracious reader, so I was reading a lot of things. But romance quickly became my favorite. I left it a little bit after high school. But in my 30s, I came back because it was an escape. And I think it was a reflection of a lot of hopes and dreams and desires and needs. And I think that's what draws a lot of people to it.
12: You know, every romance novel, more or less,

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1: Sweethearts reunited while making a film about the Harlem Renaissance. Your latest novel, Score, it follows two former college sweethearts who broke up badly a decade before, and they're kind of thrown back together, making a film about the Harlem Renaissance. And Verity is the main woman character, and she's a screenwriter. She also has bipolar disorder. And I don't think I've ever read a book about love and desire from the point of view of a person with a mental illness. How did you come to decide to give your character this type of backstory?
2: I am interested in writing the stories of people who don't typically see themselves at the center of cultural narrative. And, you know, what I mean by that is usually it's not the, it has been the black girl, the fat girl, the sick girl, the disabled girl. She was the sidekick. She was a secondary or a tertiary character, but she certainly wasn't at the very center. And she wasn't the one who was getting the happily ever after. And I want to take those identities and those experiences and those communities that have been on the periphery of cultural narrative and set them firmly at the center. This is the second book in the series. The first book was a heroine who has lupus. You're not reading a lot about, I mean, not that it doesn't happen at all, but there aren't a lot of romance novels that are focused on women who are navigating lupus, you know, and now
1: women. There are a lot of women who, particularly black women, who suffer from lupus. It's one highest autoimmune diseases. So you've done a lot of research here and really trying to figure out not only your audience, but the realities of your audience.
2: Yeah, for sure. And I think a big part of this series and kind of a lot of what I write is, and I say this all the time, there's someone for whom you're not too much. And what I mean by that is, like, there's someone, we all hope that there is someone who's going to love us through hard times, through bad times, through difficult situations. You know, in Real, the book where, before this book, one of the series where the heroine has lupus, she's going through a flare, you know, and she's self-conscious because she has lesions and she has bald spots and her body, she is in a battle. And yet this romantic partner is impervious of all of that. Like, he's like, I love you. I'm here for you. I'm going to stand by you. You just be surprised at all of the emails and messages and DMs that I get from women who are living with chronic illnesses who are incredibly moved by that, because that is their hope. You know, their hope is that there is someone in real life who will love them that way. You know, even given difficult circumstances that they're navigating in real life. And I want that. You asked, you know, about romance. Romance to me is the genre of hope. It is the genre of love, obviously, but I think it's also the genre of hope, and it's the genre of joy. And people sometimes talk about the happily ever after being quote unquote predictable. But every genre has its, you know, these are the boundaries of the genre. These are the things that you can expect from the genre. And it's just that with, you know, romance, it's a happily ever after. Me, especially writing black and brown and queer and chronically ill and fat people, like, when I am writing those identities, that in the real world, a lot of times our outcomes are compromised. A lot of times our outcomes are not as good as other groups. I can create a world where we are guaranteed joy.
1: I just want to say, my producer, Teresa, said she almost wished after reading Score that she didn't know a happy ending was coming, because it sort of took the suspense out of it. If the reader knows that these two end up together, for instance, where's the real tension? You're kind of pushing back against that idea.
2: Yeah, I think a little bit. I mean, in the sense that every you know, genre has its conventions. You know, it has its expectations. And some people will say, well, a romance novel doesn't have to have a happily ever after. Yeah, actually, by definition, it does. A love story may not. You know, like, maybe they die in the end. But with romance, I think that it's not even just about the ending. It's about the journey. It's about what we're learning about each other and about ourselves, because

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0: Hey, it's Francis Lamb, host of The Splendid Table. 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

0: Now let's compare. Here's the song of our young Buick's Wren. It's fuzzy, unfocused, a little rambling. Here's the adult male again. It's fully developed and unique to that male. Each adult male Buick's Wren has his own set of songs. A young wren grows up learning his father's songs, but when it matures and moves to its own new territory, it will leave behind the song of its father to create a song that sounds more like its new neighbor's. For BirdNote, I'm Mary McCann. BirdNote gives you the sounds of birds every day, and you get the sights as well when you follow us on Instagram, at BirdNote Radio.
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5: 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Good morning, I'm Mike Fraser. Before the giant cargo planes and helicopters of today, there was a silent aircraft that helped change the course of World War II. It was built in Troy, Ohio. The Waco Aircraft Company produced military gliders that carried troops and equipment into some of the war's most dangerous missions. Today on Blue Skies and Tailwinds, Dan Patterson tells a story of Waco's legendary assault glider and the Ohio factory that helped the Allies win the war.
6: We have many regional aviation legends around here. Sure, the Wrights started it all, but other flying entrepreneurs have also left behind legacies and familiar company names. The Waco Airplane Company in Troy is one of those. Famous for their sturdy and reliable biplanes, they also designed an assault glider, which was used in every combat theater around the world. After the war ended, the fate of the now surplus gliders is a legend also. The Waco glider found favor with the Army. It could carry 13 troops and their equipment. Without the troops, it could carry a Jeep, or a 75-millimeter howitzer, or a quarter-ton trailer. Made of wood and metal tubing, which was covered with fabric, a total of 13,909 were delivered. Even though Waco is the source of the totals built, they only made about 1,000 of them. Ford Motor built over 4,000. That was all about assembly line capacity. Gibson Refrigerator made around 1,000, and other companies fulfilled the Army orders. There was always a bit of confusion about the proper identification of the glider. Many were assumed to be Ford or Gibson or some other manufacturer. It is always a Waco. The setup for troops was a wooden bench along the length of the fuselage. A glider troop survivor described flying in the Waco glider was like being inside a giant drum. The fabric covering would beat due to the slipstream. The gliders were towed by cargo aircraft as well as four-engine bombers. The tow rope was connected to the glider with a huge knuckle-like connector at the top of the front windscreen. A glider pilot survivor made the point that the release from the tow rope was always made by the glider pilot. Otherwise, the connector from the tow plane would come hurtling through the glider at flight speed. Imagine the results of that. The Waco CG-4 flew assault troops for the first time invading Sicily in 1943 as a part of the D-Day invasion in the Netherlands and the China-Burma-India theater. The Army orders were filled and were being delivered as fast as production allowed. The orders were made based on the fact that no one really knew when the war would end. There were sayings going around, the Golden Gate in 48, or it'll be fine in 49. The war in Europe ended in May 1945, and in the Pacific in September 1945. Suddenly, the Army did not need or even want the gliders, which were completed and packed into large wooden shipping boxes. The U.S. government said, well, that's your problem now. Waco had a big problem. Fortunately, the USA was quickly becoming a country not at war. In the post-war period, the time-honored phrase of swords beaten into plowshares was more like bombers becoming revere wear. So the company announced there would be an auction of surplus gliders. A farm field near Sydney was filled with stacks of the shipping boxes. They measured roughly 24 to 28 feet long, 8 to 10 feet wide, and 5 to 7 feet high per crate. These heavy crates contained about 15,000 board feet of lumber and accounted for about $3,900 in material costs. According to some folks who were there, the scene was kind of amazing. The gliders were being sold for pennies on the dollar, 50 to 150 bucks. The shipping crates were open, and the glider pilots were strewn all over. The unique wings, rudders, fuselage parts, along with the cockpit instruments, were left in the mud, and the boxes, which had the high-quality lumber, were being hauled away. And now the post-war economy was all about building new houses, new factories, new farm buildings. The Waco boxes became the new houses and everything else the USA was demanding. Many decades later, there was an effort to see what was left in the mud, and that turned up some recognizable glider sections. Some farm buildings in the area had a wing or tail sections, including in the walls. Sort of like beating gliders into corn cribs. For WISO, this is Dan Patterson wishing you blue skies and tailwinds.
5: 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Temperatures going to be back up into the 90s today, hot and humid, but the extra twist in the forecast for today and for Saturday and Sunday are shower and thunderstorm chances. And that might bring some relief, maybe temporary, in places that do end up getting rain. I wouldn't cancel any plans for this weekend. Just keep an eye on the sky. But it's still going to be a pretty hot and humid Friday for today and weekend, Saturday and Sunday. 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
1: Live from NPR News in Washington, I'm Nora Rahm. Festivities are underway marking the 250th anniversary of American independence. Today is the official holiday. President Trump will speak at Mount Rushmore tonight and tomorrow night in Washington. The Democratic leader in the House says he plans to celebrate throughout the year. Akeem Jeffries told NPR he's also focused on the midterm elections in November.
2: We have to win back the House by actually flipping seats that are currently held by Republicans, and we're going to continue to do everything we can to

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1: This is Bird Note. Look high into the top branches of a tall tree, and you may see the source of this call, a bald eagle. Yes, that squeaky door sound comes from the official bird of the United States of America. Sitting about 3 feet tall, this majestic bird has a wingspan of more than 6 feet. Stretch your arms as far as you can, and imagine a bird whose reach is even greater. Mature bald eagles have snowy white heads and tails and powerful dark brown bodies. Their eyes, beaks, and taloned feet are shades of bright orange and yellow. Immature bald eagles, on the other hand, look so different that early ornithologists thought they were another species entirely. Young bald eagles are a patchwork of dark mottled colors, and their eyes, feet, and beaks are drabber shades of gray, brown, and yellow. It can take young eagles up to 4 years before they grow into their iconic adult colors. Even with a call that sounds like a rusty gate, the bald eagle is lord of the landscape. Go eye to eye with a bald eagle when you come to our website, birdnote.org. I'm Michael Stein.

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1: In their diet.
2: This kind of behavior is risky for the dolphins, isn't it?
1: It is risky in a way because, you know, it's of course documented that, pair trawlers or button trawlers can also result in a direct injury or, you know, so-called bycatch. But I think the overall picture of concern is a shift in the entire ecosystem. Overfishing that has been now constantly documented for the Mediterranean and especially the Adriatic is continuing for years now. And that change of behavior, and in the publication, you see the researchers also discussing comparable data from the 1990s, there is a major increase in dolphins following trawlers now to get their prey. And I think this should be really, really worrying.
2: And this is being passed down generations of dolphins, I hear.
1: Yes. You know, the scientists apply a methodology called photo identification. So you have a clear sense of the groups involved, of the individual animals involved in that type of behavior. And what has been documented is that, of course, knowledge and behavior is passed on from adult animals to the juveniles and the calves. And so it goes on. So the question then is, what are the consequences for us human beings in terms of managing fisheries? And we really have to warn that not the wrong conclusions are drawn. For example, that deterrent acoustic devices need to be employed to shy dolphins away. What we really need is to fish less, to use less destructive nets, and to allow fish stocks as well as other marine species to recover and restore. That's the way to go. But, you know, that's not what human beings have been managing or implied management measures recently.
2: Is anything like that happening in the Adriatic?
1: Well, we do have a very, very positive proposal from the European Commission that has said already in 2023 that the countries of the entire European Union need to phase out bottom trawling in at least the marine protected areas by 2030. But it's the member states that have to pass the, management measures into play. And what we see is huge reluctance by the countries to enforce and comply with those measures. So we have MPAs for marine protected areas where, for example, bottom fishing is still allowed, but kite surfing is prohibited. That's the wrong signal. That's the wrong way. And we should be much more progressive, which at the end of the day will help fishermen as well to continue their business.
2: Nicholas Entrop.
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2: Still to come here on NewsHour, New York prepares to host the showbiz wedding of the year. A woman mayor in Japan sparks a national debate about maternity leave. Plus, NASA's latest mission to save a telescope on course to burn up in the Earth's atmosphere, all after this news.
5: BBC News with David Harper. The United Nations says another human rights catastrophe is unfolding in Sudan's North Kordofan state as the country's brutal civil war continues. The UN's human rights chief, Volker Turk, warned of a pattern of atrocities around the besieged state capital, El Obeid. Iran's president has paid his respects to the country's late supreme leader in Tehran ahead of his burial next week. The coffin of Ali Khamenei is on display at the Grand Musalla Mosque, along with family members killed with him at the start of the US-Israel war. Interpol says it is searching for a Ukrainian woman suspected of planting a bomb which injured three people in

0: The year is 1776, and you are a Continental soldier fighting for American independence. So what's your going-into-battle pump-up soundtrack? For our Sense of Place Philly series, you'll take a visit to the Museum of the American Revolution to hear what the revolution sounded like. Fifes, drums, and more. That's on the next World Cafe.
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New music from the band Star Cleaner Reunion. That's called Weather Instrument. The Postal Service back there on one of their big ones called Such Great Heights. A new one from Blood Orange. Essex_honey.mp3. A single out now that is also named after the most recent Blood Orange album. Unrelated as far as I can tell. 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Listener-powered music exploration for Southwest Ohio. Good morning to you. I'm your host, Evan Miller. Thanks so much for listening. Lots of music headed your way. We'll have live music in the 1 o'clock hour this afternoon. Yellow Springs' very own Joe Jomber returning to the Village of Yellow Springs once again, performing later this evening with his band at Emporium Wines and Underdog Cafe as part of their regular Friday night wine tastings series. And a regular day here on Midday Music. Until then, here's this one from The Innocence Mission to continue our way along in this first hour. This is Bright as Yellow here on Midday Music.

0: should from Feed Like Fishes. That's Spangle. The Innocence Mission before that off of their Glow album. You heard Bright as Yellow. 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

0: Alex G going back to 2019's House of Sugar. That's Gretel. Wild Nothing before that on Nocturne. New from the Australian band Swap Meat. Before that, one called Sand. And Widow Speak starting that set for us on Soft Cover. 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
2: 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I just
0: want to intercede. Let's go to Columbus down here from Villager. This off their latest called Carousel. It's Swimming. Today's a good day for that. Villager on Midday Music.

0: Back to the 90s there with Swerve Driver from their 91 album, Rays. That's Feel So Real. Future Islands back there with their biggest tune, Seasons, Waiting on You, and Always, starting off our noon hour on Plimsoll Punks. Thank you so much for listening to Midday Music today here on WYSO and Novaphonic.fm. I'm your host, Evan Miller. 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
0: Let's hear now from Slippers, off their latest out now called Slippers 08. 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

from Indianapolis. That's Good Flying Birds from their latest called Tallulah's Tape. That's Fall Away. Dane's Very Young got it by Voices back there on Cutout Witch. Slippers starting off that set with a new one called Wants for Everyone. Dinosaur Jr. have a new one coming out later this year, as we learned yesterday. But let's go back to 1988's Bug now. Here's Freak Scene on Midday Music.

0: A Subby Sex Suit from their Citrus album, one of the great 2000s American shoegaze records. That's Strawberries. Ice Age before that from their new one out now, For Love of Grace and the Hereafter. You heard The Week and Dinosaur Jr. with one of their best starting that set, Freak Scene. It's Midday Music here on WISO and Novaphonic.fm. 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
0: Let's not stray too far from where we just left off, I suppose. Here's this from Boston's Drop 19s, their latest one out last year. We'll see if they follow it up this year, hopefully. Fingers crossed. But till then, here's this one, Fools, on Midday Music.

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1: 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I'm your host, Evan Miller. Thanks for tuning in on this Friday afternoon. Got some live music for you in the WYSO studios. We've been doing a lot of that recently, which is a good thing. We enjoy it. And we hope you enjoy the live sounds of Jojomber on this Friday afternoon from right here in Yellow Springs, returning home once again to play at Emporium Wines and Underdog Cafe later this evening. Welcome, y'all. Thanks for being here.
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1: Can we get a song to start?
2: 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This one's called Emily. 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Figuring everything out.
1: Jojomber here on Midday Music.

0: Live music, unreleased music, in fact, from Joe Jobber here on Midday Music. Thank you. That was great.
1: Of course. Thank you.
0: I was thinking earlier this morning, I think that's because I was reading about, do you know the 7-Up documentary series? I think it's like a British thing where they, is a documentary, like this ongoing series where they followed like kids when they were starting at the age of 7, and then every 7 years they come back and they like track their lives. I'm like, if you just like look at all the times that you have been here over the years, it's basically like that all the time.
1: Totally.
0: I can't think of many other guests that have had like recurring, like every year, like every other year, we get our Joe Jobber update.
1: Yeah.
0: Like the different phases of your life, which is very fascinating.
1: Number of volumes.
0: Like, yeah.
2: The Giving Tree kind of too.
0: Like, yeah. Happy to add another entry on this Friday afternoon.
1: Oh yeah.
3: Heck yeah.
0: How have things been going?
1: Things have been going good. Yeah, we just played our first West Coast show last week, which was fun. We were playing at a San Francisco Pride event.
0: Nice.
1: Shout out TikTok. Honestly, like I think that's been kind of the big major update is I've just kind of swallowed my pride and started putting some stuff out on the internet and kind of receiving, which has been really nice.
0: Nice. I am... probably fortunately for me, not on TikTok because I think it would ruin my life.
1: Valid.
0: So I don't know what you've been up to over there, but what have you been up to over there?
1: Well, I guess the biggest thing that it's had to offer is I made a song with my friend Noah over here who a couple months ago, and I got some encouragement to just try like posting it on TikTok. Someone was like, this sounds like it could kind of be within the realm of something that could get some traction there. And then I just decided to lock in. And I think in a month I posted like 400 times on TikTok and Instagram. It was ridiculous. But the next thing you know, the song is charting on Austrian radio and I'm starting to get some like record deals.
0: Shouts out Austria.
1: Yeah, shout out Austria. And so I think that kind of opened up my eyes to what's possible if I apply myself in some newer contemporary ways.
0: How did the show in San Francisco go? Tell me about how that came to be.
1: That was also a TikTok thing. I was like, okay, well, this just seems like a void that you can if you appease it, it will be good to you. And so, I wanted to play some shows outside of the New York bubble. So I just started posting little videos of me performing, being like, "Who wants to book me?" And then the organizer of this festival commented on the video and flew us out there.
0: Whoa.
1: Yeah.
0: Okay. Then how was the show?
1: The show was good. I'd say it was definitely the biggest crowd that we ever played for. Pretty much the first time in San Francisco. Kind of fun to like take the squad across state lines and be like, yeah, this could be cool. We could do more of this, perhaps.
0: You were on the road the last time that you were here, if I remember correctly, right?
1: Our Ohio World Tour.
0: Yeah.
1: Yeah.
0: Any more West Coast touring plans in the works now, perhaps?
1: I certainly hope so. Trying to get out to LA in the next couple months and do a show there. And then got some shows back in New York lined up. We're headlining Babies All Right in like 14 days.
0: Right on.
1: Yeah. But nothing in stone beyond that, I'd say.
0: Ohio's all over the place at Babies All Right. I just had Snarls from Columbus in here earlier this week, and they had, I guess last month, just played a show there also.
1: They're so awesome.
0: Ohio's taking over.
1: Indeed.
0: You're in your post-school days now.
1: Yeah.
0: How are things going there since you've wrapped up your studies?
1: I'd say that it's kind of felt a little bit apocalyptic in some ways, you know, without like the structure of school and having all of this time for music kind of built into your schedule with hard deadlines and whatnot. But I think that it's also been great to just kind of come to a realization that this is what I want to be doing on my own without the safety barriers that school provides. And, you know, I'm working some service jobs and whatnot. And I think that's even more so motivation to kind of do that most of my time and realize this is not what I want to be doing. So let's work harder on the music thing.
0: Yeah, I remember that's a little bit how I felt when I wrapped up school. Like, okay, I'm out here on my own now, and I want to do music, and I'm going to make that work somehow. And you know, I ended up doing this, which has been very great. Yeah. But there was definitely a moment where I was like, huh. How does this work? I don't know. But I at least like have some way to earn money, and I can like hop on the road when I want to and all that sort of business. Which is all to say, keep doing what you're doing. It seems to be working.
1: Thanks. Will do.
0: Could I hear another song from y'all?
1: Yeah. This is the TikTok song called Headphones.
0: All right. It's Joe Jomber here on Midday Music.

0: Judge Amber live here on Midday Music. Thank you again.
1: My pleasure.
0: Could I get you to introduce us to the members of your band here?
1: Absolutely. To my left over here, playing the cajon, playing a full kit later tonight, got Simon Doyle.
2: Hello, hello.
1: And then over here to my right, a repeat Yellow Springs guest, Mr. Gideon Helf on the guitar.
0: Welcome back.
3: Thank you.
0: Happy to have y'all.
3: Happy to be here.
0: So Joseph, when you're working on this music, you have a band that you regularly work with. Like, is it a more, I finish the song and I bring it to the band and we realize it, or I have this idea and I bring it to the band and then we make it into the song?
1: I think that it's definitely a case by case basis. I'd say for the most part, it's all kind of bring a song that's already about like 80%, but I think that there have been a couple instances more recently, like where it's just kind of a voice memo when I bring it in. But you know, I think that I've become so, you know, I went to school with both of these people. We've known each other for like 5 years at this point, and so I mean, I think that it's really easy for me to like be uncomfortable getting vulnerable, like with people, like when I'm writing. And so I think that having a built up rapport really helps, you know, to let the guard down and start something from scratch. Yeah.
0: A space that, you know, you can bring something and get feedback and not be, afraid of what the answer might be.
1: Mm-hmm.
0: Do you two concur?
2: Absolutely. I'm not usually a repeat member of the band. I'll sub in when necessary. But me and Joe have collaborated more than a few times. And I think our friendship over the past 5 years helps Joe as an artist and myself as a collaborator, like helps us talk through things whatever we're working on in a more comfortable way.
1: Absolutely. Simon, for context, produced Emily, which is the first one we played.
2: Co-produced.
3: Yeah, and I feel like there's kind of, I know we all went to this program together, which is kind of like a songwriting farm system. So everyone kind of has their fingers in a bunch of different pies, just like, you know, because everyone makes music and everyone loves to collaborate. And I feel like, I don't know, I feel like there's a lot of, I don't know, a lot of like overlap between everyone who kind of came from this school. Yeah, and if you like, you know, look at the song credits on Spotify or whatever for all these songs, you can see some familiar names pop up through. It's kind of one big, you know, yeah.
1: Totally.
0: You see a lot of the members of the family pop up, I guess.
3: Yeah.
1: Totally, yeah. Especially like even with alumni who have been out of school for like 10 years, like they're still working with their classmates. It's kind of cool to see like these little pockets and iterations of fellow Clive Davis alum.
0: Yeah, rest in peace, Clive Davis.
1: Yeah, rest in peace.
0: Yeah, you know, you spent some time in the trenches, as it were, with your

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1: How are you two doing post-school time? Do you have a similar experience to Joseph?
2: Yeah, I mean, it's definitely, you know, it's a bit of an adjustment. I don't know, just trying to keep busy with music and remember that that's, you know, it's a crucial part of my life and all my peers' lives. But, you know, trying to find some balance and some happiness other places too. And just, you know, testing the waters, see what I like to do, see what I maybe don't like to do. And, yeah.
3: Yeah, I would say, like, as you said, like, we're in the trenches as classmates, and in some ways I feel like after graduation it's like, oh, this is the trenches now.
1: Yeah.
3: It's like, you know, the world is our oyster, but at the same time, like, well, everything's new again. But like Joe said, to like have a community that still stays tight-knit, and, you know, trying to help each other, not let life get in the way of you know, music in the final bowl. So yeah,
4: totally.
1: Well, at the very least, New York seems like a fascinating place to be.
4: It
1: right
4: is.
1: Now.
4: Yeah, yeah.
1: Not that it ever wasn't, but right now it seems yeah. very interesting.
4: Yeah. Absolutely. Yeah, there's a lot of cool things happening there right now, for sure.
2: It's quite infernal right now.
1: Yeah.
2: as it is here.
4: Yeah. Unfortunately, they don't have the little Miami River that they can jump into.
2: Yeah.
1: No.
4: East River is not quite as satisfying, I'd say.
1: Yeah, I think that might be detrimental to your health, perhaps.
4: Right. Yeah, perhaps.
1: I'm not necessarily a huge sports person, but like, were you around when the Knicks won?
4: Oh,
1: like,
4: my gosh, yeah.
1: Can I get an on the ground report from?
4: That was one of the most exciting days to be in New York, honestly. I mean, I saw this little video talking about the death of like monoculturalism in the United States and how sports is one of the last bastions of things that just bring everyone together
1: absolutely.
4: Around one thing. And it really was true. I mean, I went to go watch. They had a watch party in Herbert Von King Park, which is in Bed-Stuy, close to where I live. And I mean, it was kind of like, the age of people there. You know, everyone was represented. It was like there was like babies and like, you know, elderly folks like all hanging out. And you know, not that everyone was. I mean, I think there was a lot of people who weren't even like really locked into the game, but everyone just wanted to be there and like be together. And that was a really beautiful thing. And, you know, the fact that the game ended how it did and in such a dramatic fashion too. I mean, the city was just buzzing the next day. I think that everyone celebrated really hard that night. So I had to work a brunch shift the next day and I didn't have a single table all day.
1: Ooh, the unintentional aftermath.
4: Yeah, that's okay. Yeah. I was not ready to talk to anybody the next day either. So.
2: Too hungover for brunch.
1: Oof. Yeah, that's a sign. Something happened.
4: Yeah.
1: Well, I think especially in this decade in particular, there's been such a lack of a coming together and like communal experiences, or like a real yearning to have those experiences that were ripped away from us for a while. Like just having something that everybody can get out in the streets and go, yeah, like
4: totally,
1: like that's beautiful, that's amazing.
4: Mm-hmm. Yeah,
1: and really and then everybody can suffer together the next day.
4: Absolutely. It's part of the beauty
2: over some eggs Benedict.
1: Yeah. Well, speaking of communal experiences that people can have, later this evening, of course, you're playing at Emporium Wines and Underdog Cafe once again.
4: Indeed.
1: How many times, if you had to wager a guess?
4: I mean, I think that thinking about it through the lens of doing an intentional annual show, I would say this is like the fourth year in a row that I've kind of done this Joe and Friends kind of number. But I mean, I definitely played at the Emporium before that, you know, with my local band Hype Meter back in the day. And probably a couple other times too.
1: I don't think I know Hype Meter.
4: Yeah, that was me and Sule and Jake

0: my two classmates at the time. We were a scrappy bunch, but we had fun.
1: Is there any evidence of those days?
0: There might be a SoundCloud page somewhere.
1: Ooh,
0: on the internet.
1: Internet sleuths, do some digging.
0: A bootleg demo tape.
1: And report back. is this the complete friends that we'll have this evening, or?
0: We got some people off stage here. Noah, who's been so lovely to film over there in the corner for us right now. He's also an incredible, he's the one who produced headphones, and he might potentially be doing some kind of like live loop DJ stuff, and hopping on the keys perhaps. And then Steven, who's back there, Steven Dawes just dropped his debut album 3 days ago. You have to check that out.
1: All right.
0: So
1: congratulations.
0: You know, I think it's kind of another one of the benefits of going to a little artist incubator is that all of my friends have their own projects that are brilliant as well. And so I think that, we're all going to kind of take turns singing some songs. So it should be pretty nice.
1: Shouts out to your parents for housing all these
0: folks
1: while they're in town.
2: Thank you, Jen and Matt.
1: Thank you.
0: Thank you. Thank you.
1: could I have one more song from y'all, perhaps?
0: Yeah, let's do it.
1: All right. Let's see here one more from Jajomber and Band, live here on Midday Music.
0: Get a tune to open D real quick.
1: That's okay. It's a good tuning. It's worth it.
0: Am I wrong?
3: That sounds right.
1: No. That sounds like an open chord.
0: Yeah. That's not rubbing to anybody.

breathe in the night till it bleeds into day. A hope against hope that there's more left to say.

0: One more last one live on the radio from Joe Jomber here on Midday Music. Again, thank you.
1: Our pleasure.
2: Thank you.
0: Of course. Music this evening here in Yellow Springs at Emporium Wines and Underdog Cafe. I should know how these work because I've done these enough. I think it's like doors open at 6:30.
1: Yeah.
0: Doors. It's the shop's still open. But doors technically for the event open at 6:30. Music starts at 7, right?
1: Yeah, something like that.
0: And you and the gang have all three sets in your hands this evening?
1: Yeah, I'd say so. Be better.
0: you'll be full band mode.
1: Yes.
0: That one, right?
1: Yeah, we'll be full band mode. Might expect some guitar from my old man, Matt Minda. He's going to come out and join us on stage for a couple songs. Maybe my sister.
0: I see him around town often on his bike playing guitar, and I'm like, I would die if I did that. I would die 100%.
1: Yeah, he's got a strong personal brand. That's what I like to say.
0: Is there anything else the folks should know about what to expect tonight?
1: I don't think so. I think that it's going to be a pretty straightforward jamboree. Just come and have an amazing time, and smile lots, and dance.
0: And critically, the Emporium is not outside where it's a million degrees right
1: yeah.
0: now. So you can relax in air-conditioned splendor, stay cool, not in direct sunlight.
1: Some nice wine, some great wine. Got Cindy and Wendy pouring tonight. It's going to be great.
0: Fantastic.
1: Yeah.
0: All three of you, because I'm sure all three of you have stuff going on, whether in this band or not, could you tell the folks where to keep up with what you're up to? Wherever you might be doing that?
3: Are you like maybe shouting out some sort of handle or?
0: Oh, yeah, yeah, yeah. If the folks want to keep up with your
1: activities. I also got a plug.
0: Your activities.
1: He just released an album. He's released two albums in the last 12 months.
4: The Gelf.
0: Yeah.
1: And he's also, Under the Gelf. And he's also in two incredible bands. I would not be surprised if they came this way on tour at some point soon. The Alaskas and the American Ninja Warriors. two really awesome projects. Rock and roll, power pop, really great stuff. Electric live show.
0: Here's hoping you never get a cease and desist on that last one.
3: Well, we have the Z at the end, but... I've,
0: oh, okay, good.
3: I have had some counseling from my lawyer father, and that might not be enough, but... Our goal is to maybe make a name for ourselves enough that we do run into that problem.
0: Free publicity.
3: Free pub, exactly. All press is good press.
0: That's true. Yeah. Exactly. Plugs? What? Anybody want to tell the people?
1: Simon over here, he's got a lot of music in the works.
4: Yeah, I got some music in the works. I got some stuff out. If you like pop music, check it out. Simon James released a song earlier this year. Halfway Across the Bridge.
3: Great song.
1: Really awesome song.
4: A couple
1: Super
4: others
1: relatable.
4: In the catalog on there if you're interested. Yeah.
1: Yeah. We got some cool prod stuff on the way too. Yeah, we got our song coming out.
4: Yeah.
1: We got
4: some stuff with Joe Jomber as well.
1: Yeah.
0: And Joseph, it sounds like TikTok is the place to find you. Right now, well, among other places, but
1: yeah, I mean,
0: it seems
1: I'd
0: like it's doing some numbers.
1: Anything that's serious, I post on Instagram. I'd say that's kind of my message board these days. My handle is just Jojomber, Joe Jomber. But yeah, definitely expect some new tunes in the next coming months. Here should be a good time.
0: You'll pass along some of your latest to us, right?
1: Absolutely.
0: Please do. We'd love to play them.
1: For sure.
0: Thank you all so much for stopping by. I greatly appreciate it.
1: Our pleasure.
3: Thank
1: you.
3: This was a blast. Thank you, Evan.
0: Nice little treat on this holiday weekend starter thing here. Thanks again.
1: Of course.
0: Joe Jomber here on Midday Music. Catch them playing all three sets this evening as part of Emporium Wines and Underdog Cafe's regular Friday night wine tastings event. Doors, air quotes, are at 6:30. I think that's mostly to signify when the pouring begins. Music starts at 7. goes all night until around 10 or so is usually when music wraps up around the Emporium. Here are the songs you heard and plenty more. Lots of time to hear some music and a nice way to start your holiday weekend here in Yellow Springs as well. Thanks again to Joe Jomber and band for stopping by. It's nice to get a regular guest here on the show. We can keep up with them as time goes by. Let's hear a studio track now from our live guests going back to 2023 for this one. Here's recorded Joe Jomber. It's Body Underwater here on Midday Music.

0: Philadelphia was the birthplace of a new nation, forging its own new identity, independent of Europe, politically, but also musically.
1: The first, sort of European art music style symphony written in the United States is called the Santa Claus Symphony, written by a man named William Henry Fry, who was born in Philadelphia. And he wrote that in the early 1850s, and it premiered Christmas Eve, 1853. And there was a really big debate in the 19th century about what American music was going to look like and what direction that was going. And there are newspaper music journal fights over what does that mean. Do we copy essentially what was happening in Europe, that style of symphony, or do we do something completely different?
0: It was a hot topic, and there were a lot of influences to choose from.
1: You have all of these European, British melodies that were then given new words, especially during the Revolution and through all these broadside ballads.

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1: The new dominion, a land of liberty.
2: So when you started to get some American-born composers writing new music, that's what you can claim really is American, like an American melody, because it's just purely by merit of someone writing it here in America. But of course, you have so many people at that time that are coming, emigrating from so many places, either by choice or by force, and they're all bringing their musical traditions together. And I think that's what the most exciting thing is about American music. And it's like the fact that we can't define it and we shouldn't define it, because that's going to box it into something. And it's the idea that it can really be redefined constantly, I think, is the beauty of it.
1: Guard your rights, Americans, nor stoop to lawless sway. Oppose, oppose, oppose, oppose for North America.
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3: 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So that was what the United States sounded like 250 years ago. Here is what America sounded like in 1973. Bruce Springsteen, 4th of July, Asbury Park, Sandy.

There's no coaching your breath. There's no rest till you're dead.

0: Maggie Rose performing John Prine's Angel from Montgomery. Mickey Guyton before that with John Denver's Take Me Home Country Roads. And heading off that set, Brandi Clark, Will the Circle Be Unbroken? All of those performances were captured for the new Songs of U.S. series from Salt Lick Incubator, a nonprofit artist support organization. Thank you so much to Liza Levy and Salt Lick for sharing those performances with us. If you want to see more from that series, you can search up the Salt Lick Sessions on YouTube. I'll be right back on World Cafe.
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0: Hey, I'm Raina Duras. You are listening to World Cafe. American progress. That's a phrase that might mean different things to different people, right? But American progressive rock? That can really only mean one thing. Songs like this one from Kansas, Song for America.

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0: He came up with that on the spot, on stage at Woodstock. Richie Havens was up there. The next acts were delayed. He had to fill time. He wrote that right then and there. Not bad. It's called Freedom. More music for your 4th of July weekend in a minute here on World Cafe.
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0: Raina Dura is hanging out with you here on World Cafe for the 4th of July long weekend. And during this weekend, you might be grilling hot dogs. You might shoot some fireworks. And if you're in the band X, you might also be smoking cigarettes alone. It's 4th of July from X on World Cafe.

0: None of us are free if one of us is chained. Leaving you with that today from Solomon Burke during a time of celebration, yes, but also a time of reflection, a time of determination. Think about those words. None of us are free if one of us is chained. They still apply right now, but they still hold their power too. Thank you so much to all of our public radio stations who bring you this show across this country. Thank you to the whole team who make it happen. We produce it at WXPN at the University of Pennsylvania in Philadelphia. My name is Raina Duras. 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
1: In Washington, D.C., has caused officials to close the Great American State Fair for a few hours at least. The forecast high is over 100 degrees in the nation's capital, and the Trump administration says the fair will reopen at 5 tonight. This is the fair has suffered from low attendance, power outages, and entertainers canceling. The Capitol 4th concert by the National Symphony Orchestra was moved to tonight this year and is set to go on as scheduled. A new national poll from the libertarian Cato Institute shows that nearly half of Americans don't know what America's 250th anniversary commemorates. NPR's Chloe Veltman reports the biggest takeaway from the survey of more than 2,000 American adults in late June is a disconnect between Americans' patriotic pride and their lack of civic knowledge.
2: Nearly 90% of respondents say they are grateful to be American, and 70% believe the nation's founding principles remain relevant. But close to half failed to identify the adoption of the Declaration of Independence as the source of the 250th anniversary celebrations. Stanford historian Jack Rakoff is an authority on the drafting of the Constitution and the Declaration of Independence. He says the lack of civic knowledge is a disaster.
3: Any democratic system of government to succeed requires having an informed electorate.
2: Rakoff blames the fragmented media landscape and schools prioritizing STEM subjects over civics and history. Chloe Veltman, NPR News.
1: And the extreme heat on the East Coast has the country's biggest power grid operator, PJM, saying it's under a federal alert to cut electricity consumption across the Mid-Atlantic, including the nation's capital, as it deals with the overloading of its transmission lines amid a surge of air conditioning from the sweltering heat. You're listening to NPR News. In men's soccer World Cup, Cape Verde faces reigning champs Argentina in the World Cup today. The team made it to the elimination phase by tying Spain, Uruguay, and Saudi Arabia. Kayvon Antonio Hidari has more.
4: Cape Verde is the smallest country to ever make it this far. And the team's lead up to the round of 32, goalie Vozinha set a record for saves against Spain. After the success on the field, he and other players met with a handful of fans at the African team's training facility in Florida, impressing Yudelka Santana and her family.
5: It was amazing to know Vozinha, to know the other players here in Tampa. And I really enjoyed because they have a humble heart and they play with passion.
4: Vozinha and Cape Verde face heavy favorites Argentina and star Lionel Messi, and only one team will advance. For NPR News, I'm Kayvon Antonio Hidari.
1: Singer-songwriter Taylor Swift and Kansas City Chief player Travis Kelce are set to get married tonight at Madison Square Garden in New York City. Some 1,000 guests are expected to attend. Several blocks on 7th Avenue have been closed for the event, and workers have been busy for days loading in food, decor, and party supplies. A rehearsal dinner was held last night with around 100 guests. I'm Janine Herbst, NPR News in Washington.
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0: 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You can catch the Saturday edition, Saturday afternoons at 5. I'm Jerry Kenney. Coming up, we've got more from NPR. Then stick around at 6 for Marketplace. At 7, it's Fresh Air and Poetry and Music tonight at 8 on WISO.
1: It's All Things Considered from NPR News. I'm Juana Summers. America is a sprawling, diverse country. As we head into a holiday weekend, we take stock of songs that reflect the USA.
2: I think about all American songs as little status updates on how the American project is going.
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3: Live from NPR News, I'm Janine Herbst. Pope Leo today was awarded the National Constitution Center's Liberty Medal on the 250th anniversary of the founding of the United States. He accepted the award virtually from the Vatican.
4: This historic anniversary presents us with the opportunity to reflect once again on the nation's founding principles in the hope that America will remain ever true to the dream that has earned it the title of land.

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1: Just liberty and freedom of conscience and expression around the world. Record dry conditions in many areas have elevated fire risks this year, leading to restrictions on fireworks displays across the nation. In Colorado, communities are canceling fireworks and officials are asking people not to set off their own as several large wildfires burn in the state. Stina Sig from Colorado Public Radio has more.
2: The Gold Mountain fires forced evacuations outside the picturesque mountain town of Ouray. Evacuated local Belinda Willis was horrified to see people lighting a bonfire on a recent night and urges everyone to celebrate the 4th safely.
3: Don't think of yourself, think of others. We cannot go into this like, oh, it's my 4th of July and it should be wonderful, because it's not wonderful right now. We're in the middle of a crisis.
2: To the east, a huge blaze near Pueblo has destroyed homes and remains a top firefighting priority in the country. Over the weekend, 3 firefighters died in a fire near the Utah border. For NPR News, I'm Stina Sieg in Grand Junction, Colorado.
1: Wall Street is closed today in observance of the 4th of July holiday. You're listening to NPR News. Tens of thousands of runners are expected at the annual July 4th Peachtree Road Race in Atlanta, despite extremely hot and humid conditions. Alex Helmick of member station WABE reports officials have issued a red flag warning ahead of that race.
4: The warning means runners should take extreme caution. Atlanta is currently under a heat advisory until Saturday evening. The heat index is again expected to top 100 degrees this weekend. The Atlanta Track Club, which organizes the event, said it consulted with its medical team and public safety partners before deciding to move forward with the race, which drew more than 50,000 participants last year. The track club is urging runners to slow their pace, use cooling stations along the course, and hydrate. Race organizers are strongly discouraging anyone from participating if they're at increased risk for heat illness. For NPR News, I'm Alex Helmick in Atlanta.
1: A 3-armed spacecraft is rushing to the rescue of a NASA telescope that's in danger of crashing back to Earth. Catalyst Space Technologies Lynx spacecraft blasted off from the belly of a modified plane, putting it on course to reach NASA's Swift Observatory in about a month. The Swift, launched in 2004, is sinking fast because of recent solar storms. NASA's paying Catalyst $30 million to capture the telescope. I'm Janine Herbst, NPR News in Washington.
5: 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Tune in to hear local and national club DJs mixing live on the decks and go beyond the DJ booth with us as we tell the stories of the Midwest rave scene. 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Yes, yes. I'll see you on the dance floor.
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8: This is All Things Considered from NPR News. I'm Juana Summers. In Venezuela, anger is rising over the government's slow and chaotic response to last week's 2 earthquakes. But as John Otis reports, Venezuela's acting president blames the media.
9: These earthquake survivors in the town of Caravalleda are furious.

0: The National Weather Service in Wilmington has issued a severe thunderstorm warning for northwestern Preble County, southern Dark County, until 6:15 p.m. At 5:36 p.m., a severe thunderstorm was located over New Madison, moving northeast at 30 miles an hour. Hazard, 60 miles an hour wind gusts. Source, radar indicated. Impact, expect damage to trees and power lines. Locations impacted include Greenville, Versailles, Arcanum, Bradford, New Paris, New Madison, Webster, Wayne Lakes, Gettysburg, El Dorado, West Manchester, Pittsburgh, Hollinsburg, Gordon, Palestine, Ithaca, Caston, Union Corners, Dark County Airport, and State Route 47 at U.S. Route 127. This includes I-70 in Ohio near mile marker 1.
1: And the Ohio factory that helped the Allies win the war.
2: We have many regional aviation legends around here. Sure, the Wrights started it all, but other flying entrepreneurs have also left behind legacies and familiar company names. The Waco Airplane Company in Troy is one of those. Famous for their sturdy and reliable biplanes, they also designed an assault glider, which was used in every combat theater around the world. After the war ended, the fate of the now surplus gliders is a legend also. The Waco glider found favor with the Army. It could carry 13 troops and their equipment. Without the troops, it could carry a Jeep, or a 75mm howitzer, or a quarter-ton trailer. Made of wood and metal tubing, which was covered with fabric, a total of 13,909 were delivered. Even though Waco is the source of the totals built, they only made about 1,000 of them. Ford Motor built over 4,000. That was all about assembly line capacity. Gibson Refrigerator made around 1,000, and other companies fulfilled the Army orders. There's always a bit of confusion about the proper identification of the glider. Many were assumed to be Ford or Gibson or some other manufacturer. It is always a Waco. The setup for troops was a wooden bench along the length of the fuselage. A glider troop survivor described flying in the Waco glider was like being inside a giant drum. The fabric covering would beat due to the slipstream. The gliders were towed by cargo aircraft as well as four-engine bombers. The tow rope was connected to the glider with a huge knuckle-like connector at the top of the front windscreen. A glider pilot survivor made the point that the release from the tow rope was always made by the glider pilot. Otherwise, the connector from the tow plane would come hurtling through the glider at flight speed. Imagine the results of that. The Waco CG-4 flew assault troops for the first time invading Sicily in 1943 as a part of the D-Day invasion in the Netherlands and the China-Burma-India theater. The Army orders were filled and were being delivered as fast as production allowed. The orders were made based on the fact that no one really knew when the war would end. There were sayings going around, the Golden Gate in 48, or it'll be fine in 49. The war in Europe ended in May 1945, and in the Pacific in September 1945. Suddenly, the Army did not need or even want the gliders, which were completed and packed into large wooden shipping boxes. The U.S. government said, well, that's your problem now. Waco had a big problem. Fortunately, the USA was quickly becoming a country not at war. In the post-war period, the time-honored phrase of swords beaten into plowshares was more like bombers becoming revereware. So the company announced there would be an auction of surplus gliders. A farm field near Sydney was filled with stacks of the shipping boxes. They measured roughly 24 to 28 feet long, 8 to 10 feet wide, and 5 to 7 feet high per crate. These heavy crates contained about 15,000 board feet of lumber and accounted for about $3,900 in material costs. According to some folks who were there, the scene was kind of amazing. The gliders were being sold for pennies on the dollar, 50 to 150 bucks. The shipping crates were open, and the glider pilots were strewn all over. The unique wings, rudders, fuselage parts, along with the cockpit instruments, were left in the mud, and the boxes, which had the high-quality lumber, were being hauled away. And now the post-war economy was all about building new houses, new factories, new farm buildings. The Waco boxes became the new houses and everything else the USA was demanding. Many decades later, there was an effort to see what was left in the mud, and that turned up some recognizable glider sections. Some farm buildings in the area had a wing or tail sections, including in the walls. Sort of like beating gliders into corn cribs. For WISO, This is Dan Patterson wishing you blue skies and tailwinds.
1: 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I'm Jerry Kenney. Thanks for joining us on this Friday afternoon. We've got more from NPR coming up. Then stick around at 6 for Marketplace.
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5: This is All Things Considered from NPR News. I'm Juana Summers. In a country as sprawling and diverse as America, there are, of course, many different songs that reflect the country on a large scale. For some, songs in the American folk tradition strike a chord, like This Land Is Your Land.
6: This land is your land, and this land is my land, from California to the New York Island.
5: And for others, Bruce Springsteen's Born in the USA is both an anthem and indictment of America. Others, like the Spanish language classic La Bamba, reflect our multilingual and multiracial reality. And more recently, Childish Gambino's 2018 hit, This Is America.
7: This is America. 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
5: Confronts issues like racism, violence, and the constant distraction of mass media entertainment. And however you come down on these songs, they're part of a body of music that speaks to some essential aspect of the country, the complex and sometimes contradictory identity of America. As the U.S. celebrates its 250th birthday, we're going to talk about some songs that are or deserve to be a part of that canon. NPR Music's Stephen Thompson and Sheldon Pierce join us now. Good to talk to y'all.
8: Good to be here. Thanks for having me.
5: Okay, I want to get into your personal tastes a bit here. Sheldon, tell me a few of the songs that are on your list.
8: Yeah, I always think of Public Enemies, Fight the Power.
9: Gotta give us what we need. Hey, our freedom of speech is freedom of death. We got to fight the powers that be.
8: Which, you know, calls for radical resistance in a very distinctly American way. I also think of Dolly Parton's 9 to 5.
10: Working 9 to 5.
8: A song that is about the hamster wheel of American work culture. But more recently, I've thought a lot about Kendrick Lamar's All Right. Which to me blends hip-hop and jazz, two distinctly American forms, to talk about a specific kind of American perseverance within the black community.
5: Stephen, what about you?
11: Those are great.
5: I know, I love those.
11: Yeah, I mean, the first song that jumped to my mind was Tracy Chapman's Fast Car.
12: You get a fast car. I want a ticket to anywhere.
8: Oh, yeah.
5: Okay.
11: Which was really one of the first songs to teach me something about America. Because, you know, I'm listening to that song that came out when I was 15 or 16 years old. I was living in a small town in central Wisconsin and hearing a song about a woman who works a full-time job and lives in a shelter.
12: I know things will get better. You'll find work and I'll get promoted and we'll move out of the shelter.
11: And I remember feeling my eyes opened by that song and kind of this really distinct, vivid journey that she was on. You can love your country and celebrate your country and still recognize that there are barriers to success for an enormous number of people in this country.
8: Yeah.
11: And I appreciate songs that are looking at that struggle from a lot of different perspectives.
5: I will throw one in here just because I can. I immediately thought of Green Day's American Idiot.
13: Don't wanna be. Sure. Because I remember growing up hearing that in middle school or high school and just feeling like it really just honed in on that idea that you're talking about, that like you can love your country, you can be critical of your country and speak out about the things that you don't agree with.
14: I want to shift gears a little bit here and talk about protest songs, which of course have this like rich and beautiful tradition in the U.S. They're usually quite direct, very intentional. There are two that come to mind for me immediately. The first is Strange Fruit.
6: Southern trees bear a strange fruit, blood on the leaves.
14: And then the second is Ohio. Strange Fruit being, of course, about the lynchings of black people in America. Ohio about the shooting of student protesters at Kent State by the National Guard. I wanted to talk to you guys about these songs specifically, but also the way you view protest songs more generally when we think about and talk about the American experience.
8: I think about all American songs as little status updates on how the American project is going. And so protest songs feel as important to that conversation as any. I don't think you can have any consideration of American history without a critique of that history and also where we're going at any given point. To me, both of these songs represent the ability of artists to translate what is happening at the very top of American culture that we all resonate with and boiling it down into something that you can feel in your soul.
11: Absolutely. And, you know, there's been, I think, a dialogue in this country for quite a few years now that kind of boils down to this kind of facile argument about, like, where are all the protest songs?
14: Yeah.
11: What happened to protest music during the Vietnam War? Mm-hmm. We had all these powerful songs, you know, kind of protesting what was going on, and you just don't see that today. And the fact of the matter is, those songs are still being made every day. There is absolutely a critique to be made and a discussion to be had about whether and how those songs are amplified, whether it is possible to get those songs played on commercial radio stations, how difficult it might be for those songs to enter the monoculture. But just in 2026 alone, you have kind of classic heavy hitters, you know, household names like U2. Bruce Springsteen had a song called Streets of Minneapolis earlier this year.
15: And two dead left to die on Snowfield Street, Alex Pretty and Renee.
11: But also, you know, pop artists like Muna, Carcy Blanton has a whole bunch of protest songs out right now that are fresh and new and speak to this moment.
14: I wonder, when you think about the canon of sort of songs that reflect America, are there any songs that you feel should be taken out that maybe just aren't relevant anymore?
11: I mean, it's tricky. I know I'm often a proponent of removing songs from the canon.
14: Sure.
11: But at the same time, I don't want to yuck anybody's yum either. And if a song speaks to you, you know, whether it's, you know, the Gulf War era, Courtesy of the Red, White, and Blue by Toby Keith, or God Bless the USA by Lee Greenwood. Often get held up as projecting a certain amount of jingoism or whatever. Like, look, if those songs speak to your American experience, I'm not here to tell anybody that they should be removed from the canon. I think the American public creates the canon of songs about America.
8: I don't think of relevance as necessarily being key to these songs or how they earn their place in the canon. To your point, I think the people decide the canon as a whole. The people are diverse and vast and as
11: famously sometimes wrong.
8: Yeah, sometimes wrong. And so as a result, the canon should reflect them.
11: Absolutely.
8: And I think the songs that end up in this canon, they must simply embody something about America as a place and as a people, even if that comes to feel like a time capsule that maybe we don't. It doesn't resonate with us in the same way, but still speaks to what we know to be the American experience.
14: That's NPR's Sheldon Pierce and Stephen Thompson. Thanks so much for joining us.
8: Thanks so much.
11: Thank you, Juana.

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1: 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I'm Jerry Kenny. Up next, we've got more news coming your way from NPR. 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
2: It's All Things Considered from NPR News. I'm Juana Summers. Coming up, we remember an American tradition on the night before July 4th.
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4: Live from NPR News, I'm Janine Herbst. The death toll in the latest Russian strikes on Kyiv in Ukraine has climbed to at least 30 as rescue workers sift through the remains of an apartment building destroyed in the missile strike. NPR's Joanna Kakissis reports Ukraine is running low on air defense supplies that intercept missiles.
5: Ukraine has already developed interceptors that target Russian drones, but it relies on Western allies to supply anti-ballistic air defense that targets Russian missiles. In his evening video address, Ukrainian President Volodymyr Zelensky said Ukraine wants licenses to produce U.S.-designed Patriot air defense missiles. If NATO still means something to the Allies, he says, Europe must have its own capacity to defend itself from all types of threats, including Russian ballistic missiles. Zelensky says that lives might have been saved in Thursday's attack if Western allies had delivered promised air defense missiles on time. Joanna Kakissis, NPR News, Kyiv.
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1: Index is worse, hitting 113 degrees. Now, that prompted the Trump administration to abruptly close the Great American State Fair for several hours today. Ben Cathy, chief meteorologist for Minnesota Public Radio, has more on what's in store for the coming days.
2: The heat is going to wrap up in parts of the Northeast into New England, at least a little bit, in the coming days once we get past Independence Day. Other parts of the country, Washington, D.C., to Richmond, to Raleigh, over to Atlanta, are going to see their heat continue through parts of next week.
1: New York officials are asking people to conserve power because of the surge in energy demand and unexpected electric grid load issues. This is NPR News. In Venezuela, the death toll continues to rise from twin powerful earthquakes last week to more than 2,600. This as search and rescue crews continue to look for survivors. Officials say more than 12,000 are injured. Some 15,000 were left homeless. The U.S. deployed more than 900 personnel to the country to help. The United Nations is estimating damages at $6.7 billion. American troops deployed to Nigeria earlier this year to help fight Islamist militants are now back in the U.S., according to a senior U.S. military official. The withdrawal follows a joint operation in May by U.S.-Nigerian special forces that killed the global second in command of ISIS. And NPR's Jewel Bright has more.
3: The head of the U.S. Africa Command, General Davin Anderson, says some U.S. soldiers returned home after carrying out joint military operations with Nigerian troops that significantly degraded ISIS leadership in Nigeria. A spokesperson for Nigeria's military says despite the withdrawal, several U.S. military personnel remain stationed in Nigeria to help with intelligence sharing. The Pentagon deployed more than 200 troops to Nigeria earlier this year to help train the local military in their fight against Islamist insurgents. But soldiers went on to conduct airstrikes and combat operations against ISIS targets. Jewel Bright, NPR News, Lagos.
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17: This is All Things Considered from NPR News. I'm Juana Summers. We don't have royal weddings in the United States, but we do have confirmation from the Associated Press that Taylor Swift and Travis Kelce are expected to get married tonight at Madison Square Garden in New York. They cite a city permit and local police, though NPR has not independently confirmed. Just as the pop star and the football star were set to tie the knot, NPR's Brian Mann spent some of his cruel summer outside the garden, and he's with us now from New York. Brian, how's it going?
18: Really good, Juana. How are you?
17: I am well. So, there has been just so much secrecy around this wedding. What do we actually know about it?
18: Yeah, there have actually been false alarms. People thought maybe this was happening last month, but details about today's wedding have been slowly leaking out. Mayor Zoran Mamdani winked about this while warning about the city's heat wave.
19: My recommendation to all New Yorkers is to stay inside and stay cool. And if you happen to be getting married at Madison Square Garden, you will be staying inside.

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2: Welcome to Conrad's Corner, where you hear poets and poetry. I'm Jonathan from the Dayton Poetry Slam, and today's poem is America, from Claude McKay. Although she feeds me bread of bitterness and sinks into my throat, her tiger's tooth stealing my breath of life, I will confess, I love this cultured hell that tests my youth. Her vigor flows like tides into my blood, giving me strength erect against her hate. Her bigness sweeps me being like a flood, yet as a rebel fronts a king in state. I stand within her walls with not a shred of terror, malice, nor a word of jeer. Darkly I gaze into the days ahead and see her might and granite wonders there. Beneath the touch of time's unerring hand, like priceless treasures sinking in the sand. That was America from Claude McKay. Remember to read, write, and experience poetry. And thanks for listening.

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3: 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Ladies and gentlemen, introducing.
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5: That's what I'm talking about.
6: 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Everything is happening. 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